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0: AC/DC, You Shook Me All Night Long on Steve Gorman Rocks. As we roll along, it's week two of the month of September, April Rose.
1: Yes.
0: How's your Zeppelin Jones going? Are you feeling satisfied or do you need more and more as the month goes on?
1: It's funny because it's like they have so many songs where I feel like you never get sick of it. You know, like you can listen to Stairway to Heaven 20 times and then you go back to some other albums and then you get back to that and you're like, ooh, it's still sexy and still feels really good. You never get sick of it.
0: That's very true. That's why we rock it all month long. We will hear from Led Zeppelin a little later this hour. Right now, let's go to Pete Townsend, solo Pete Townsend, Let My Love Open the Door. Rockin' Des Moines, the mighty 95 KGGO.

0: Dazed and Confused from Led Zeppelin, a song that a guy named Jake Holmes went, wait, what? The first time he heard it. You want to know why? Because Jake Holmes wrote a song called Dazed and Confused. He played a gig with a band called the Yardbirds who had a guitar player named Jimmy Page in the late 60s. Jimmy Page heard the song and incorporated it into his own world. Changed the lyrics, changed the melody just a little, just enough. Jake Holmes waited until 2010 to file a lawsuit. No details were released. Jimmy Page settled. And now, if you look at the song Dazed and Confused, instead of saying written by Jimmy Page, it says Jimmy Page inspired by Jake Holmes. Right on, Jake. Go get what's yours.
1: New message.
0: Rockin' Des Moines, the mighty 95 KGGO.
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Whitesnake, Is This Love on Steve Gorman Rocks. David Coverdale, lovely guy. A romantic. David Lee Roth, not so much. Dave never asked if this was love. He made sure you knew he wasn't, in fact, thinking or talking about love. Here's Van Halen. It's Steve Gorman Rocks on 95 KGGO.

Van Halen Ain't Talking About Love on Steve Gorman Rocks. My favorite Van Halen song. The first time I ever heard it, I said, oh my God, that's the one. The hey, hey, hey's at the end still get me as much as they did the first time I ever heard that song. Sitting in my parents' car, my brother had the cassette tape in there. Bang, I was hooked. The Cars debut album from 1978, five massive hit songs at the time, including this next one, which was the original song that their demo version got a lot of radio play with. In Boston, not one but two stations were playing a demo from an unsigned local band. When two stations play your unsigned band, that gets record labels' interest. Elektra won the bidding war, and the Cars, within a matter of months, were one of the biggest new bands on earth. Here's Just What I Needed. It's Steve Gorman Rocks on 95 KGG.

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0: It's time for Questionable Wisdom on Steve Gorman Rocks. 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
1: Listening on 102.3 The Wolf in New London, Connecticut, we have Kathy, who needs some advice. Now, Kathy's best friend since childhood got a divorce 5 years ago, okay? But she's been having an on and off again relationship with her ex ever since.
2: Okay.
1: Now, Kathy says it's a very toxic relationship and the couple has children and it's completely impacting them in a negative way. Now, Kathy doesn't want to be part of the situation anymore. She wants to know the best way to walk away and dump a lifetime friend. What should she do?
2: Ooh. Well, if you're really going to walk away from someone that's been your best friend since childhood, you just have to look them in the eye and explain it. You just say, hey, you know what? I need a break from you for a while. I don't feel good about what you're doing, and I can't stand by and watch it, so I'm out. And then her friend's probably going to be freaked out and say, that's not fair, and how dare you? And you got to be willing to have your friend tell you what a jerk you are and not care and just go do what you got to do. Ultimately, you have to do what's best for you. And if you need those barriers, if you got to set some boundaries to stay away from your friend's toxic relationship with her ex, if that's what you got to do, you got to do it. It's not often easy to do the right thing.
3: New message.
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Simple Man by Lynyrd Skynyrd on Steve Gorman Rocks. The great writer John Steinbeck, in one of his stories, talked about a judge, and he said, the judge was a simple man, therefore he led a complicated life. And a little later in the story, he talked about a guy who did manual labor, and he said, he was a complicated man, therefore he led a simple life. And I've often thought, wait, am I a complicated guy leading a simple life, or am I a simple guy leading a complicated life? I think I fall somewhere in the middle, but I do know this. I used to get hiccups a lot when I drank, because I used to drink a lot, and the hiccups would show up. And I did everything to get rid of them. I found that a spoonful of peanut butter generally did the trick. But, of course, when it's late at night and you're in a bar and you're drunk, you know, where do you find peanut butter? Holding my breath, drinking water, all those things, negligible results. For the record, if you're someone who gets the hiccups, there's a new straw that apparently cures the hiccups right away. It's got these two little holes in the bottom. So when you suck through the straw to drink water, it creates this little pressure, and it automatically resets your diaphragm. It's called the Hickaway. I haven't tried it yet, but I saw it on the news today, and I thought, man, where was this when I needed it? The 90s would have been an entirely different decade if I'd had a straw that could have cured my hiccups like that. Yeah, the more I think about it, I think I am a simple man leading a complicated life at times. Rockin' Des Moines, the mighty 95 KGGO.

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0: Aerosmith with Sweet Emotion on Steve Gorman Rocks. I know April's going to get emotional when I tell her that Steve Gorman Sports is coming up.
1: Sports? Oh, yeah.
0: That's what I'm talking about. A little later this hour, today in rock music history, but right now, April, it is time for the first single from Dire Straits, Sultans of Swing. Rockin' Des Moines, the mighty 95 KGGO.

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2: Steve Gorman Sports. Let's talk about the NFL season, which kicks off tomorrow night with the Seahawks-Patriots rematch. And then, of course, Thursday night from Australia for reasons that will forever not be a mystery. It's all about money and greed. There's no reason these men should be in Australia for a football game. That said, let's talk about the top five teams going into the season. In my opinion, the Buffalo Bills, the Houston Texans, the Denver Broncos, the Rams, and the Seahawks. Defending champion Seahawks, I'm going to put them at number one, only because it seems like everybody's sleeping on this team. What do you need to see? Last season, they were hands down the best team in the league, especially in the second half of the season. However, their friends, the Los Angeles Rams, can make a very strong case now that they've got Aaron Donald out of retirement, especially, that they should be the team. Now, if you're asking me, is Sam Darnold equal to Matt Stafford? No. But Stafford is getting up in years. And if anybody can get their hands on him and put him down, the Rams' season goes away. The Denver Broncos, I mean, Bo Nix, man, every team in the league that doesn't have Bo Nix wishes they had Bo Nix. The Houston Texans have the best defense in the league. The problem is C.J. Stroud. Can he get back to what he looked like, to what we all expected him to be? If so, that's a team that might very easily waltz into the Super Bowl from the AFC side.
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13: Steve Gorman rocks, yeah. Bigfoot. I saw him. He's here in the woods of Michigan. Oh, by the way, it's Gonzo from Saginaw, Michigan.
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0: Night Ranger with Sister Christian from the Midnight Madness album. One of the biggest songs ever by a band whose drummer takes lead vocals right there. I don't count Phil Collins' solo work, and I don't count his work in Genesis either. It was sort of, you know, it's just Phil. But for a band that nobody really knew, suddenly the drummer's singing? Hey, nice job, fellas. Here's Guns N' Roses, Mr. Brownstone.
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0: teased hair, a little makeup. Like, did that ever cross your mind?
1: I teased my hair a few times just because I was fascinated that that worked. You know, I had really long hair, and the first time I realized you could tease it and it would stay up with hairspray, I was like, look at that. But I was never going to do that for real. And I did put on eyeliner, or as they called it, guyliner. I did that one time on our very first tour in Las Vegas, backstage at a club called Calamity Jane's.
0: Yes.
1: And I put it on. And I immediately regretted it. And I couldn't look anyone in the eye for the rest of the night because I felt like such a poser.
0: But you would be so pretty, Steve. You have blue eyes and just a little black liner around them. That would be adorable. I mean, very, very manly and handsome.
1: April, I'm not saying I didn't look pretty.
2: New message.
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Sharp Dressed Man on Steve Gorman Rocks. Steve, okay, come clean, because I just saw a photo of you back in like sometime in the 90s where you are just a good-looking, prim and proper, sharp-dressed man that almost didn't fit in with your band, the Black Crowes. Like, did you ever feel like maybe I should start my look with a little tea?

0: Halloween with another one bites the dust on Steve Gorman Rocks. I saw a story today about a woman named Susan Bennett. She was a voice actress, as in animation work, TV commercial voiceover work. She just had a fine career going. In 2005, she was hired by a software company. They said, hey, we're just going to send you a bunch of stuff. You can record this at your home studio. They sent her a series of phrases, sentences, words, paragraphs. It was 4 hours a day for days on end where she recorded what turned out to be tens of thousands of words in a million different shapes and sizes. That was 2005. She got paid, cashed the check, moved on with her life. In 2011, a friend called and said, I didn't know you were the voice of Siri. That's right. The gig she took, recording the voice prompts for what would be Siri 6 years later. I wonder what Apple is cooking up for 6 years from right now. Actually, I don't wonder. I don't want to know. I'm afraid of the future, and I'm not afraid to admit it.
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0: Keep on loving you, REO Speedwagon on Steve Gorman Rocks. Next up, we got the Stones with Jumpin' Jack Flash. But Steve, Jumpin' Jack, like, that's a real person, right? That was Mick Jagger's gardener. You know the story better than I do.
1: It was actually Keith Richards' gardener.
0: Aha. See, that's why this is called Steve Gorman Rocks and not April Rose Rocks.
1: But you were exactly right. That was the guy tending to Keith's grounds, if you will. And he and Mick heard him clomping around outside the cottage they were sitting in. And Mick said, "Who's that?" And Keith said, "Oh, that's Jack. Jumpin' Jack." He just said it. Like, just a little alliteration. And they gave each other that look the way dogs do when they go, "Huh? Jumpin' Jack." And they knew there was a song right there, and they just had to go write it. And it sounded like this.
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0: Van Halen with Hot for Teacher on Steve Gorman Rocks. I say it regularly that Alex Van Halen is one of the most overlooked, underrated drummers in rock history. And that song right there is a perfect example of that very fact. What an absolute monster on the drum kit Alex Van Halen was. Early Van Halen, for my money, as great as it gets. I love the idea of those guys in their early 20s going out there to take over the world. It's like a roving gang of badass musicians. At a different time, a few centuries early, they would have been playing concertos. They would have all been classical pianists and violinists. But no, late 70s, they were just there to rock. And boy, did they ever.
1: New message.
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0: Rat with Round and Round from the 1985 album Out of the Cellar on Steve Gorman Rocks. Billy Idol is going into the Rock and Roll Hall of Fame this year, along with his forever sidekick, Steve Stevens. I can't wait to see them get what they should have gotten 20 years ago. Better late than never. Here's Billy dancing with myself.
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0: Billy Idol dancing with myself on Steve Gorman Rocks. Billy Idol was a kind of a new breed rock star in the early 80s. He came from the true London punk scene. His original band, Generation X, that was real punk rock. He was the first punk to cross over to mainstream success. But because he didn't do it with Generation X, we kind of don't think of him that way. But Billy Idol is one of the original punks to really get to the top of the charts. The first punk band to get to the top of the charts, you could make a strong case for the fact that it's Nirvana. Their first album, Bleach, did what punk records do. Sold to, you know, maybe 100,000 people that were really, really, really into it. It was the second album, Nevermind, that changed all the rules. Here's Smells Like Teen Spirit.
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0: It's time for Questionable Wisdom on Steve Gorman Rocks. Here's April Rose with tonight's question.
1: Listening on 102.3 The Wolf in New London, Connecticut, we have Kathy, who needs some advice. Now, Kathy's best friend since childhood got a divorce 5 years ago, okay? But she's been having an on and off again relationship with her ex ever since.
2: Okay.
1: Now, Kathy says it's a very toxic relationship and the couple has children and it's completely impacting them in a negative way. Now, Kathy doesn't want to be part of the situation anymore. She wants to know the best way to walk away and dump a lifetime friend. What should she do?
2: Ooh. Well, if you're really going to walk away from someone that's been your best friend since childhood, you just have to look them in the eye and explain it. You just say, hey, you know what? I need a break from you for a while. I don't feel good about what you're doing. And I can't stand by and watch it, so I'm out. And then her friend's probably going to be freaked out and say, that's not fair, and how dare you? And you got to be willing to have your friend tell you what a jerk you are and not care and just go do what you got to do. Ultimately, you have to do what's best for you. And if you need those barriers, if you got to set some boundaries to stay away from your friend's toxic relationship with her ex, if that's what you got to do, you got to do it. It's not often easy to do the right thing.
3: New message.
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0: Pink Floyd, Welcome to the Machine. Not a happy song at all. A song, you could say, written about record label executives, artist managers, producers, people that try to control every artist, the money grubbers, if you will. Sid Barrett, the founder of Pink Floyd, his mental collapse, certainly not solely caused by the Machine, but aided along the way from the Machine. If Sid Barrett had been given any amount of mental and emotional support from any of the people in his life outside his own bandmates, maybe things could have worked out a little differently. The Wish You Were Here album completely revolves around the concepts of Sid Barrett and all the things that led to his collapse. Let's look after each other. Pink Floyd learned that lesson the hard way.
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0: Black Dog, Led Zeppelin on Steve Gorman Rocks. Best guitar riff ever. Like, just that beat and the notes, it just gets stuck in your head. I feel like that's one of the most recognizable ones on planet Earth.
1: It certainly is. And did you know it was written by not Jimmy Page, but bassist John Paul Jones is responsible for the riff in Black Dog.
0: Dang. Okay. See, bassist gets some glory, which isn't, you know, you don't see that a lot.
1: No, he was as good as it got. When the bass player is showing up with riffs like that, it's just kind of unfair, actually, right? Honestly. It's like, oh, we have Jimmy Page and this? Cool. Thanks.
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1: 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Or just let me hear myself? 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
2: Steve Gorman Sports. Let's talk about the NFL season, which kicks off tomorrow night with the Seahawks-Patriots rematch. And then, of course, Thursday night from Australia for reasons that will forever not be a mystery. It's all about money and greed. There's no reason these men should be in Australia for a football game. That said, let's talk about the top five teams going into the season. In my opinion, the Buffalo Bills, the Houston Texans, the Denver Broncos, the Rams, and the Seahawks. Defending champion Seahawks, I'm going to put them at number one, only because it seems like everybody's sleeping on this team. What do you need to see? Last season, they were hands down the best team in the league, especially in the second half of the season. However, their friends, the Los Angeles Rams, can make a very strong case, now that they've got Aaron Donald out of retirement especially, that they should be the team. Now, if you're asking me, is Sam Darnold equal to Matt Stafford? No. But Stafford is getting up in years. And if anybody can get their hands on him and put him down, the Rams' season goes away. The Denver Broncos, I mean, Bo Nix, man, every team in the league that doesn't have Bo Nix wishes they had Bo Nix. The Houston Texans have the best defense in the league. The problem is C.J. Stroud. Can he get back to what he looked like, to what we all expected him to be? If so, that's a team that might very easily waltz into the Super Bowl from the AFC side.
3: New message.
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Poison Talk Dirty to Me on Steve Gorman Rocks. Soundgarden coming up next. You can see Soundgarden tomorrow night at halftime of the Seahawks-Patriots game with Taylor Momsen, a great rock singer, filling in for Chris Cornell. I can't wait. Here's Black Hole Sun. Rockin' Des Moines, the mighty 95 KGGO.

0: 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It's time for Classic Rock Rewind with April Rose on Steve Gorman Rocks.
1: On this day back in 1988, Elton John began a four-day auction of some of his personal belongings at Sotheby's Auction House in London. Now, he auctioned off 2,000 items in total, which got him about $8 million. Yep, Elton spent years building his collection of random valuable items, and it paid off. I mean, all sorts of things went up for sale that day. There were stage costumes, kitchen plates, jewelry. This was the easiest $8 million Elton would ever earn, as he wasn't even there during the sale. Okay, news has it that he was across the pond in Miami, Florida throughout the four-day auction, and he phoned in once a day for an update.

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0: Elton John with Tiny Dancer on Steve Gorman Rocks. It's easy to kind of overlook or take for granted the greatness of Elton John. And I mean specifically just his first few albums. His 70s match up next to anybody's 70s. And Elton John is one half of the weirdest songwriting duo of all time. He and Bernie Taupin write songs together. Bernie writes finished lyrics, hands them to Elton. Elton then fits a song with a melody around the lyrics. That is so backwards. Most people have a melody and then try to find the words. Elton takes the words as they are and makes the music to match. That is a very unique style of genius.
1: New message.
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Fleetwood Mac, Go Your Own Way on Steve Gorman Rocks. Hey, check this out. I just read this. This is the weirdest thing I've read in a long time. Dr. Pepper, the drink. Dr. Pepper was created to smell like the inside of a drugstore. Who thought that was the kind of smell people want in their drinking glass? I mean, I don't necessarily even have a smell that comes to mind when I think about the inside of a drugstore, but it doesn't smell appetizing. I don't immediately go, oh, I would love to smell the inside of a drugstore. I also read that 179 shots of espresso would be enough caffeine to kill you. You don't need anywhere near 179, trust me. I saw a guy, a member of the Black Crowes crew, do 16 shots of espresso one afternoon at a hotel bar in Germany. And he almost had to be hospitalized. He was a young guy in great shape, and he just wanted to see how much coffee he could drink. 16 shots of espresso put down a very good man. 179 shots? That would put down a Brahmin bull, for crying out loud. It's Steve Gorman Rocks on 95 KGGO.

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0: Queen kicking off the last hour of the night with Fat Bottomed Girls from the 1978 album Jazz. We've got Ramones, Aerosmith, Joe Walsh, Van Halen, Pink Floyd, Pearl Jam. Have I got your attention yet? In case you need some heart, well, here's some really good news for you.
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0: Hey, you.
1: 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Your neighbor's called.
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0: The Ramones, I Want to Be Sedated on Steve Gorman Rocks. On my morning show on KQRS in Minneapolis, St. Paul, last week, we had a bracket. We were asking people to vote for the top punk rock album of all time. And spoiler alert, the Ramones won that competition. Their self-titled debut album from 1976 was hands down the clear winner. And I was very happy about that. The Ramones are American punk rock. 1976, most of us were not aware of the punk rock movement yet. That was one of the first shots fired at the machinery that was big label rock and roll music, what later we would call corporate rock. The Ramones started and led the charge, and they're still and forever one of the most impactful bands of all time.
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Aerosmith, Dude Looks Like a Lady from Permanent Vacation, the big hit that kicked off the greatest comeback by a mile in rock and roll history. Joe Walsh knows all about comebacks, from the James Gang to his solo career to the Eagles back to solo. He's reinvented himself several times. This is All Night Long. Rockin' Des Moines, the mighty 95 KGGO.

AC/DC from Back in Black, you shook me all night long. Brian Johnson was working in Newcastle at a garage, working on cars, a mechanic, when the phone rang and he was asked if he wanted to come to London and audition for AC/DC. You might not be surprised to hear he assumed it was a joke. The phone rang again. No, dude, for real, come to London, come try out for AC/DC. And he said, I can do that because I was already planning to be there anyway, because he had to go sing a vacuum cleaner jingle. Hoover Vacuum Company didn't get to keep him around long, because as it turns out, he did both in the same day, and AC/DC hired him. Whew, that's some good timing working right there. Rockin' Des Moines, the Mighty 95 KGGO.

0: 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Take one in 3, 2, 1.
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0: 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The way you shouted, "He rocks," was radio gold.
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2: 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Now, Kathy's best friend since childhood got a divorce 5 years ago, okay? But she's been having an on and off again relationship with her ex ever since.
3: Okay.
2: Now, Kathy says it's a very toxic relationship and the couple has children and it's completely impacting them in a negative way. Now, Kathy doesn't want to be part of the situation anymore. She wants to know the best way to walk away and dump a lifetime friend. What should she do?
3: Ooh. Well, if you're really going to walk away from someone that's been your best friend since childhood, you just have to look them in the eye and explain it. You just say, hey, you know what? I need a break from you for a while. I don't feel good about what you're doing, and I can't stand by and watch it, so I'm out. And then her friend's probably going to be freaked out and say, that's not fair, and how dare you? And you got to be willing to have your friend tell you what a jerk you are and not care and just go do what you got to do. Ultimately, you have to do what's best for you. And if you need those barriers, if you got to set some boundaries to stay away from your friend's toxic relationship with her ex, if that's what you got to do, you got to do it. It's not often easy to do the right thing.
4: New message.
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0: Pearl Jam with Jeremy on Steve Gorman Rocks, a song that always makes me think of my nephew, Jeffrey Gorman, who in the early 90s, when he was about 6 or 7 years old, once walked out of a bathroom and looked at me and said, "Uncle Steve, call me Jeremy because I just unleashed a lion."
1: What? That's so good. See, men are born with saying stuff like that.
0: Yeah. Yeah, nothing men like more than making jokes about bodily functions.
1: And now, you know, with phones, back then they probably didn't have it, but they send pictures of it to each other. Like, yeah. you guys are a little messed up.
2: Well, I don't
1: but
2: know
1: I still
2: about
1: love
2: that.
1: You. I still love you.
0: I don't know about sending pictures to each other, but
1: Yeah, it's a thing.
0: With who?
1: Oh, you don't even know, Steve.
0: I have 5 older brothers, and we never even crossed that Rubicon.
1: You're not in that generation. It's a new generational thing.
0: Okay, well, then I'm very happy to be old. Hey, April, tomorrow is not just Wednesday, but tomorrow is 9-9. 9-9 is not just the name of an R.E.M. song from their first album, Murmur. It's also our birthday on Steve Gorman Rocks.
1: Oh,
0: or would it be an anniversary? Which is it? Is it an anniversary or is it a birthday? Or is it both?
1: I think it's a combination of both. A birth-a-versary.
0: A birth-a-versary. That's tomorrow. We're going to rock extra hard. Hope you can join us.
1: See you then.
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1: It's time once again to escape to another world where the rock is always just right. And your seasoned host is never short on stories to share. So sit back and immerse yourself in a Tuesday edition of Alice's Attic with Alice Cooper.
2: It's the 8th of September, and I guess if you're a student or teacher, you're back at school. I'll have you know, though, that I reserve the right to play schools out any time of the year. Up here in Alice's Attic, we like to break the rules. I will promise not to play Christmas music before November. We kind of make that a common courtesy. In case you haven't figured it out, I'm Alice Cooper, and this is my radio show. And this hour, we're going back to 1975 for the Cooper Countdown featuring David Bowie and the Eagles. Plus, if you submit to Uncle Alice, I might spin something from the Cars. So stick around to find out.
1: Alice's Attic with Alice Cooper is out on the road.

0: It's all the hits from coast to coast on Cooper's Countdown. 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
1: Back in 1975, there was a pretty wide variety of bands topping the charts during this week in September. From glam to country tinged to light rock, variety is the spice of life, I guess. As for me, back in 75, I'd released the Welcome to My Nightmare album with guitarist Dick Wagner and Steve Deacon Hunter. More on them later in my Tales from the Attic, so stay tuned for that. Let's go back to the week of September 8th, 1975, and see what was on the charts. I'm not sure I can remember this one off the top of my head, but at number 5 is the song Holding On to Yesterday by Ambrosia. At number 4 was the high-energy glam tune by The Sweet, titled Ballroom Blitz, which begins with singer Brian saying, "Are you ready, Steve? Andy? Mick? All right, fellas, let's go." Still a great record. Paul Rogers was in Bad Company, and they were at number 3 with Feel Like Making Love. The Eagles and their mellow California stylings were in second place on the charts in 1975 with One of These Nights. At number 1 was the great and very much missed David Bowie with a song about fame, which of course is called

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1: Hi, Alice. I'm a 68-year-old fan. I have seen your Halloween show and have followed you since the 1970s when my David Cassidy posters were ripped off my bedroom wall, and your posters, the one in leather trousers held together with safety pins, went up. I unfortunately will be out of the country and sadly will miss your book tour. Please advise how I can get a signed copy of your new book. I am sad I will not get to meet you in person, my bucket list dream. Thank you for listening and hopefully await your reply. Keep rocking, Lynn. The 8-date UK tour runs from October 11th through October 20th, featuring guest hosts Arthur Brown and a bunch of people. People can pre-order the book through their favorite retailer. And I signed 17,500 books. Okay. Back after this.
0: Alice Cooper will be right back with more insanity after this break.
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0: Do you share a birthday with Nikki Sixx, Elvis, Britney Spears, or Bono? Well, you're about to find out, because Alice Cooper's going to invite you to blow out the candles for some festive celebrity birthday bashes.
1: It's a heavenly birthday for Benjamin Orr of the Cars, born in 1947, but who we lost in 2000, 26 years ago. Interestingly, the Cars didn't have only Rick Ocasek on vocals. Ben Orr was the bassist, co-lead vocalist, and co-founder of the band, and he sang lead on songs including Just What I Needed, Let's Go, Movin' in Stereo, and Drive. So they had two guys that could handle the lead vocals on any of that. Here's a song written by Rick and sung by Ben. Bye Bye, Love.

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15: From the Extreme Roofing and Siding Weather Center, this is 95 KGGO Weather.
16: thunderstorms likely
17: overnight.
16: Otherwise, cloudy skies expected. Lows level off around 71. Westerly winds 5 to 10 miles per hour. Cloudy skies expected with fog in spots early Wednesday. Chance of thunderstorms. High temperatures reach up to 83. Lows around 63. Wednesday night, mainly clear. I'm weatherology meteorologist Paul Frobley. Right now, 72.
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18: When you turn on the radio, you should find someone there who's a pal, a buddy, a BFF. What you don't expect is for your very own late night pal to be a member of the Rock and Roll Hall of Fame. But then again, this ain't your average rock and roll rodeo. Confide in him now, and you shall be rewarded. It's Alice's Attic with Alice Cooper.
19: Greetings again, my favorite little sick things. It's Alice Cooper, the king of your kind, bringing you stuff and nonsense for this hour's Alice's Attic. You know, they talk about death and taxes being the only sure things in life, but you can also count on me. Radio shows, live concerts, even golf are sure things in my life. And of course, my wife, Cheryl, trumps all of those. Okay, enough about me. Or is there ever enough about me? Okay, there is. How about I play something for you?
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0: It's time for Movie Music Madness, where Alice attempts to play the soundtrack to West Side Story.
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3: 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Came out in 1994, and Tom Hanks was so great in it. 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It was so unique. Forrest Gump had a soundtrack that was almost as good as the film itself. And here's a Bob Seger contribution, Against the Wind.

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2: As you may know, in recent years, I've had many guitarists in my band. Back in the early Alice Cooper days, it was Glenn Buxton and Mike Bruce. But for my first solo album, I had the guitar duo of Dick Wagner and Steve Deacon Hunter. Dick was a co-writer on Welcome to My Nightmare, Only Women Bleed, and a bunch of other songs, most of the songs. Sadly, Dick passed away in 2014. He was a Michigan guy who we first encountered in a band called The Frost, while Steve Hunter played with Mitch Ryder, and I poached both guys when they were playing with Lou Reed. I got a call from Steven Tyler one time saying, "You bastard." And I go, "What?" And he goes, "You've got the dynamic duo. You got Dick Wagner and Steve Hunter." And they really were the two best. With all the guitar players I've ever worked with, and I've played with the very best. Don't feel bad about this, but Steve Hunter was my pick for best all-around guitar player. He just is. Ryan Roxey's amazing. Nita Strauss, amazing. Kane Roberts. Go down the line. Mike Panera. But, I'm sorry, Steve Hunter was the player. He was the guy that, when you say Steve Hunter, you go, "Oh, well, yeah." And Dick Wagner was almost as good. So, Alice Cooper fans, that's the scoop. Tell me what else you want to know by dropping a line to Alice at

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The National Weather Service in Des Moines has issued a flash flood warning for southern Dallas County in central Iowa, southern Polk County in central Iowa, northern Madison County in south central Iowa, northern Warren County in south central Iowa, northern Adair County in southwestern Iowa, northern Cass County in southwestern Iowa, southern Audubon County in west central Iowa, southern Guthrie County in west central Iowa, until 7:45 a.m. At 1:49 a.m., Doppler radar indicated thunderstorms producing heavy rain across the warned area. Between 2 and 4.5 inches of rain have fallen, with locally higher amounts. Additional rainfall amounts of 1 to 2 inches are possible in the warned area through sunrise. Flash flooding is ongoing or expected to begin shortly. Hazard: flash flooding caused by thunderstorms. This is a radar-indicated threat. The following impacts are expected: flash flooding of small creeks and streams, urban areas, highways, streets and underpasses, as well as other poor drainage and low-lying areas. Some locations that will experience flash flooding include Des Moines, West Des Moines, Ankeny, Urbandale, Johnston, Clive, Indianola, Altoona, Waukee, Norwalk, Pleasant Hill, Grimes, Atlantic, Adel, Guthrie Center, Windsor Heights, Carlisle, Bonder Ant, Sylorville and Mitchellville. Turn around, don't drown when encountering flooded roads. Most flood deaths occur in vehicles. Be especially cautious at night when it is harder to recognize the dangers of flooding. For the latest stream observations,

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12: If you're looking for a radio host who plays games with you, you've come to the wrong place. Unless, of course, the game is rock, paper, scissors. 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He's got his microphone on, and his leathers are just back from the cleaners. It's Alice's Attic with Alice Cooper.
13: Is it weird that we're all sitting around in our pajamas listening to me talk? Actually, I'm not in PJs. I have a clothes designer in Cologne, Italy named Mika, and it's almost hard to even explain these clothes. I know you like to think of me sleeping in my black leather pajamas with a studded codpiece, but here I am wearing red onesies with a butt flap, just like you guys. I never wear pajamas, ever. Cheryl does sometimes. Okay, enough about me. I've got some rock that rolls for you, starting with this little ditty.
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2: 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Michael, of course, was first in the Scorpions with his older brother Rudolph. Then he joined the UFO. He's pretty much a metal guitar god. So here you go. It's McAuley Schenker Group and their ballad, Anytime.

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1: Hey Alice, I'm writing from Chepstow, Monmouthshire. I had to thank you for the incredible Hollywood Vampire Tour. Getting to see you and Johnny Depp live at Cardiff Castle was the milestone I never thought I would reach. For years, a strict marriage meant I wasn't allowed to listen to your music or see your shows. I even had to miss out on the Pirates of the Caribbean films because I knew better than to ask. Since then, I have been widowed and just finished a grueling 10-year battle with cancer. Standing on the other side of all that, I realized life is too short. I figured I had nothing left to lose, so I finally bought a ticket. The whole band was absolutely outstanding. Joe Perry, Tommy Henriksen were incredible on guitars. And oh boy, Glenn Sobel really plays them drums. I stayed right until the absolute end, completely missed my last train home, and had to find a last-minute place to stay. I even lost my tour t-shirt in the chaos. But you know what? I would do it all again in a heartbeat, watching you, Johnny, and the rest of the vampires up on that stage. I can't even find the right words. The whole night was just incredible. Thank you all for giving me an experience that made me

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0: testing the limits of your musical proficiency. 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
1: What famous horror author did John Mellencamp collaborate with on a musical called Ghost Brothers of Darkland County? Stephen King. The pair debuted the music in spring of 2012, and a reviewer said this may be the first ever musical written by men for men. I don't understand that. I don't get it, but I would really like to kind of see that. Well, while I'd like to play something from South Pacific or Les Mis, let's do this one from Mellencamp. Check it out.

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15: You're inside Alice's attic. Your sagacious host could truly benefit from having a yard sale. Who wouldn't be interested in used straitjackets, top hats, guillotines, and leather pants? There's even a lava lamp from his first L.A. apartment. But amongst the flotsam and jetsam of an extraordinarily interesting life are the tantalizing tales that only a rock and roll Hall of Famer could deliver. So sit back and enjoy another hour of rock and talk with Alice Cooper.
16: Hey, it's Uncle Alice checking on you. If nobody has asked you yet, how was your day today? It's important to talk about what's up, how you feel, even when things went, they might even suck. And you still got to talk about it. And by the way, Suck was the title of a vampire movie I was in back in 2009, where I played a bartender. Malcolm McDowell played Eddie Van Helsing. And I ended up being the premier predator. I was the oldest vampire and had all the say about what happened. Okay, enough about things that suck. Here's some rock that doesn't.
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1: You REO Speedwagon fans are in luck. I got a long song by them and it's live. The original version is on REO's second studio album, led by guitarist Gary Richrath, and it also introduced Kevin Cronin as the vocalist. So let's hear REO in concert. Here's Golden Country, live.

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1: Well, it's fact time, and you little freaks, you need them, don't you? So I got you. Here, I got you, really. John Steinbeck's dog ate the first draft of Of Mice and Men. His teacher was not impressed. Kiss guitarist Ace Frehley's real name is Paul Daniel Frehley. In the Philippines, McDonald's serves spaghetti. In the 1920s, Daredevil Gladys Roy played a full-on tennis match against a stuntman, Evan Unger, on top of a plane that was flying 3,000 feet in the air. I can't do that, can you? Mexican General Santa Anna had an elaborate state funeral for his amputated leg. They call him Eileen now. And finally tonight, the first known vending machine was invented by Hero of Alexandria in ancient Egypt to dispense holy water.

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1: Drummer-singer Brad Arnold wrote a song that would become a hit during the high school math class. The song was called Kryptonite. Can you name the band? Three Doors Down. They're a trio who formed in the mid-90s and enjoyed a lot of success. Though sadly, Brad Arnold died in 2026 from kidney cancer. He was only 47. But we have tons of music from Three Doors Down, including their first hit, Kryptonite.

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1: What's up, my little reprobates? I hope you're enjoying tonight's edition of Alice's Attic. I mean, you could be watching television and dropping your IQ by 25%. 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Crossbone Scully, and later, an oft-covered boogie from our friends in Texas. But first, let's get stupid to this.
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2: Tonight's track is from a guitarist in both my touring group and the Hollywood Vampires, Tommy Henriksen. This track from Crossbones Scully features another current Alice Cooper guitarist, Anna Cara, and also Phil Collin from Def Leppard, with production by the legendary Mutt Lang. Phil commented on the track, saying, "Tommy brings incredible energy to everything he does, which makes him so easy to collaborate with. He and Mutt share the same philosophy. It's all about the vibe. When you get that right, everything else falls into place, and I think that's a big part of what makes Crossbones Scully unique." Hey, Tommy, how much did you pay Phil to say that? And with that, let's listen to Thunder Love by Crossbones.

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1: Hi, Alice Cooper. I just wanted to tell you how much I love listening to your voice and all the stories you talk about and about all the great music, too. Thank you. XOXO. That's hugs and kisses, hugs and kisses. Because you make me happy. I almost gave up on music for good. Then I decided one night to listen to KSLX after I had a bad nightmare. Again, best thing ever. You were on the radio talking and playing the great music. I can't stop listening now. I am hooked. Thank you. Love, Bobby. Phoenix. So she had nightmares and her cure was listening to my radio show. Generally, my show gives you nightmares. If you're a night creature too, drop me a line at alice@aliceisattic.com. I'll be right back with Texas trivia, so stick around.
0: Your teller of Detroit stories, Alice Cooper, will return after these messages.
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1: Which 1972 ZZ Top song has been covered by Government Mule, Joe Bonamassa, UFO, Mastodon, Ministry, and others? Just Got Paid, from their second album, Rio Grande Mud. In 1987, the album had been remixed for its initial CD release with added percussion in the style of their later Eliminator album. The fans received this with mild outrage at the overproduction, losing their boogie authenticity. Here it is in its original flavor, boogie intact. Just got

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15: From the Extreme Roofing and Siding Weather Center, this is 95KGGO Weather.
16: Thunderstorms likely overnight. Otherwise, cloudy skies expected. Lows level off around 70. South winds, 5 to 10 miles per hour. Chance for storms with fog in spots early Wednesday. High temperatures reach up to 83. Overcast skies. Lows level off around 63. Wednesday night, partly cloudy skies. I'm weatherology meteorologist Paul Trombley. Currently, it's 70 degrees.

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1: I've got Major League Baseball, and I thought that today we could have some special music underneath.
2: For Major League Baseball?
1: For Major League Baseball. This is from Chick's Audio Collection. This is the CD that I'm listening to in my car right now.
2: Really?
1: So, oh, yeah, it's very, very nice. Mark McGuire's a song on...
3: Excuse me, could you...
4: what the hell is this?
3: Lower.
2: What is that?
1: Well, maybe you don't know about Australia's Queen of Yodeling.
2: No, I don't. What's her name?
1: Mary Schneider.
2: Mary Schneider.
1: So this is a CD.
3: Are there songs that we'd recognize, you mean?
1: Yeah.
3: For example.
1: Well, for example. The fabulous Pier Get Sweet.
3: Where does the yodeling come in?
1: Well, you can't just go ahead and start yodeling right away.

0: Man. Oh,
1: timing boy. Is everything.
0: That was very nicely done.
1: Could we move on? Is that sports?
0: Shouldn't it be?
2: I think it should be. Wait a minute. Let's end with this.
0: Yeah! Wherever you go, whatever you do.
1: Sounds like the CD's stuck.
0: Oh, this is new. This is a different one.
2: This is the end of number one. Oh.
0: Oh, I'm here it comes.
1: It's kicking in.
0: It's Spike Jones.
3: Did you just shoot her and get it over with?
2: Little wow, Uzi. Where'd you get that?
0: Little Uzi breaking up a little something, something, taking care of business.
1: I did some.
0: All right. She's tough. Younger? She keeps coming back.
3: Yeah, she is.
2: She's back up on a leg. You can't wow. keep her down. Here she comes.
3: No, that one might have done it.
2: Big idea.

0: Man plays on.
1: What an ending.
2: Yeah, hello. The caller there from the O'Reilly Auto Parts Studios. It's
3: is the match over yet?
2: The Bob and Tom Show.
4: U.S. Open go long?
2: 3:30 this morning, about 2.5 hours ago.
4: What?
2: Yeah.
4: Wow.
3: Don't worry, they're back on the court in a couple of.
4: How many people were left in the crowd?
2: Pretty good crowd. Oh. I was watching it in my drawers.
3: Hey, it's a city that never sleeps.
2: You know, that's what you call underwear. Drawers. They're in my drawers. Hello, Christy.
4: Hi, Chick.
2: She's at the news desk. There's Pat Godwin.
5: Hey, Chick.
2: Hey, there's Josh Arnold.
6: Hello.
2: Hello. There's Ace Cosby.
7: Hello.
2: Hello, Tom.
3: I don't know what that played for. That was violent. Good morning. Hello. Good evening.
2: Never cared for yodeling, if that's what that was. I didn't listen.
4: I don't think a lot of people like yodeling, do they? Except for Heidi.
3: Well, I mean, there's the one great rock song. At least one that has it.
4: Yeah.
2: Focus, hocus, pocus, focus.
4: Bocus.
7: Yeah. I love the Price is Right yodeler, too.
2: Oh, I do like that.
7: I always got excited seeing
2: you
7: that.
2: You got
7: guy.
2: Me there. Yeah.
3: It's one of those things that just a little goes a long way. It's like banjo. You know what I mean?
7: I think it's a cool skill.
3: Yeah. But there are a lot of.
7: I don't know how they do it.
3: There are a lot of very difficult things that you just want in small doses.
2: You know, that's why.
4: Oh, yeah, we know.
7: Yeah, I guess yodeling is one of those.
3: In its place.
7: Right.
3: Chick once best illustrated this. There was that touring show where they were beating on cans. What was that called?
4: Oh, Blue Man Group.
2: Stomp.
4: Yeah.
3: It's cool for 5 minutes or so, and then you keep looking at your watch. Dear God, will this ever end?
2: If he hits that trash can one more time,
3: yeah.
2: I'm going up on stage.
3: Or the thing where they were roller skating. I mean, it's okay for.
2: Oh, yeah. Here you go.
3: 10 minutes.
2: Okay, that's
7: yeah. I think that's interesting. That might only be interesting because it's the only one,
2: right?
7: If there were 12 of those,
2: what are they? Swedish or Flemish or Belgian or what are they?
3: They're filthy Europe, filthy European.
4: Yeah,
3: they're Dutch.
7: They ain't
3: aren't they?
7: Us.
2: Dutch?
3: Aren't they Dutch? I don't know. I'm Dutch.
4: I don't know.
5: I think so. Yeah.
3: I don't know, but can play a little bit more of it. I think it kicks in here.
2: Who wants to hear this?
3: Just a second. For those that are new to it, hang on. Now, can you imagine doing this, Pat?
5: No. Didn't Jewel start off as a yodeler? Singer Jewel?
4: Yeah, I think you're right.
3: Listen to that note.
5: Crazy.
3: Then the guitars kick in. This is awesome.
7: I thought it was ELO when I was like 14.
4: I could understand that, sure.
3: Yeah, that's a cool song.
2: Why'd you think it was ELO? It didn't sound anything like
7: I listened to
4: it.
2: It didn't sound anything like the Beatles.
7: Oh.
2: Thank you very much. Thank you very much.
5: You're not wrong.
7: We get Slim Whitman.
4: Oh, Slim Whitman. Was he a yodeler?
3: Yeah, but he only, on TV, it was one of those late night.
4: Where did he come from? Because that's the only time you ever saw him was on television.
2: He was, he was Dutch.
7: Yes.
4: I mean, no radio station played Slim Whitman.
3: Oh, sure they did. I mean,
4: they did?
3: In the probably whatever 40s or 50s.
7: We need him. Remember, when the Martians show up, he's the only weapon we have.
4: Yeah, yeah. Blows their heads right off, doesn't he?
3: that's a very clever way of.
2: Do you remember when
3: critiquing?
2: You were talking
3: the
2: about
3: art of yodeling.
4: I love that movie.
2: Banjo and yodeling. Matchbox 20 had a great song, "Unwell," that would lead banjo. Remember that?
7: Yeah,
2: that was a great song.
3: Again, a little banjo here and there can be great.
7: Did you trust the narrator of that song when he says, "I'm not crazy, I'm just a little unwell"?
4: Yeah. No.
7: That sounds like something a total psychopath would say.
2: I never put my mind at ease at any point during that song.
4: Right now, you can't tell.
3: We can
2: talking to the wall and. Oh, hi.
3: So again, was the song Hocus Pocus?
2: Got me, brother.
3: The band
2: I think that was part of the problem.
3: And the band was Focus.
7: Yes.
4: Focus by Focus, yeah.
7: All right.
3: Okay.
5: They're having some
7: I
5: fun
7: think it's,
5: there.
7: Now's the season, I think, for it. You got a song called Hocus Pocus. You got.
2: Oh, right. Halloween. Yeah.
3: They made a couple of movies, right?
7: Yeah.
4: Mm-hmm.
3: And, okay. Halloween just around the corner, kind of. It's hitting the stores big time. We got your pumpkin spice out there, et cetera, et cetera. Now, coming up today, we've got a cool day in history on the way. We'll have a sexy time with Allie Breen. I'm always looking forward to that. And other delights. I got a bunch of mail here in our mailbag. I do want to point something out right behind Chick is the all-new Morning Breath Club T-shirt. We have the first test pressing just came in yesterday. And it's
4: there it is, yeah.
3: It's crazy looking. For those of you that have been waiting for a long time for the reissue of the Morning Breath Club T-shirt, it's out there now at the Bob and Tom pop-up store. I think it's maybe for just a few more days. Plus the Halloween shirt and the Bob and Tom University shirt. It's all there. The camo shirt. We got hats, pajama sort of things. By the way, I got my special sleeves yesterday.
4: Oh, yeah. How'd that go? Did you bring them in?
3: I should have brought them in. I wore them this morning, but as you can see the scars healing from the weekend there.
4: Yeah.
2: People are really upset with you and for talking about how you're being scarred by your puppy.
4: You need to teach the dog not to do
2: you
4: that.
2: You kind of created this problem, and now you're complaining about
4: it.
2: And
4: old
2: people,
4: enough.
2: I'm just telling you, people are very upset with you running your mouth about it.
3: I'm not running my mouth.
2: I'm solving
3: the problem.
4: How are you solving the problem? Are you teaching him not to do it?
3: He's a puppy.
4: But
3: okay?
4: That's where you train them, Tom.
2: Puppies can be trained.
3: Of course. It just doesn't happen overnight. The point is,
2: hang on.
3: I have these new
2: Hang
3: Kevlar.
2: On, Tom. Tom, I'll take this, okay? Hang on.
0: Calm down, bitch.
3: It's a little boy dog.
7: Finally, a voice of reason.
3: I got these. They're gloves. They come up to your elbow.
2: Why didn't you bring them in?
3: I forgot to bring them in. I had them on this morning at 3 a.m.
2: I bet you did.
3: But they're great because they're designed. I guess these are for people who work with knives and stuff in a kitchen. So it's you can't.
2: Don't know how
4: you've
2: to,
4: been on Amazon.
2: Don't know
4: again,
2: how to hold a knife.
7: I cut my elbow in the kitchen.
2: You know, what? you might not be using your knife.
7: You're fired.
2: Properly.
7: Yeah.
3: They also
7: exactly
3: right. They also have them for if you're using a hot oven for in an.
7: Oh yeah.
4: Oh yeah.
2: Are you talking about the oven glove?
3: Well, these are
2: what
3: sleeves.
2: What a great product
3: They make a version of these that go up to your elbows in case you're. Maybe you're working at a pizza place or something, whatever, and you don't.
7: I
3: want
7: would
3: to get
7: absolutely
3: your...
7: wear those.
2: What are you? did you invest? Are you like a venture capitalist? Do you have money invested in these gloves? Will you shut up about them?
3: It's just a clever thing. I'm sorry. For those of you that have puppies, you know what I'm talking about. I did have his nails trimmed yesterday professionally.
2: Albeit I've had 2.5 puppies,
4: mm-hmm.
2: And I've never run into this problem.
3: Well,
2: if you pick them up. And put them on the floor on their back and start rubbing them and putting your mouth by their claws and their hand. You're gonna get scratched.
3: Okay, well I've solved the problem. We're good now.
2: I don't think.
7: All right.
3: He's just a little puppy boy. We had a great morning this morning. I asked him a few questions. He's learning the ropes.
7: Oh, that's good.
3: He's got the loudest bark of any dog I've ever owned.
7: That's cute though. Still high pitched.
3: Oh, I mean, yeah. It just could break glass.
2: you don't ever notice when it changes pitch, do you? It's just like the same. Yeah.
7: Yes. I wonder, does it happen over time?
2: It must. Yeah. You just don't notice it.
3: Okay. It's amazing how quickly a dog matures. If you think about it, this puppy's whatever, 16 or 17 weeks old, and he's already learning the ropes. And think about a baby human being.
2: When I first got
3: they're not even rolling over yet.
2: I first got Mrs. Monkey. She was a puppy, obviously, and I took her to my daughter's house to have her babysit. And my daughter had a cat, and the cat and the dog were kind of the same size at that point. And then, like 6 months later, I took the dog back, and the cat's like, "What the hell is this?" Monkey was full size in 6 months, pretty much. Yeah.
3: Yeah. So we'll see, but. We have interesting dog news this morning. Something new in the world of dog treats.
7: Oh, good.
3: You're going to be quite surprised. I thought, did you see the story, Christy?
4: Yes.
3: Isn't that great? Don't say it. Don't give it away.
2: It's not Gummyville, is it?
3: No.
2: Okay.
3: It's something that we're all used to with a brand new twist involving canines.
7: All right.
3: So I think you'll get a big kick out of it. I also have a little bit of an update on the guy that thought the vacuum cleaner was a work of art, was going to pay $4,000 for it. The janitor had left
2: it
3: in the corner.
2: I can't believe
4: late
2: you
4: show.
2: Guys haven't said anything at all about it. It's the opening day for the National Football League. Our long national nightmare is finally over.
3: I have a prediction.
2: The Seahawks hosting the Patriots tonight on NBC and Peacock.
7: Two funny words.
2: Yes. And you pee out of a cup.
3: Oh, thank you very much. Stop yelling.
2: I get excited.
3: The this is the distraction that contemporary culture needs.
2: Oh, really?
3: The world.
2: Is that what we need?
3: The world is so depressing right now. This will take everybody.
2: The opiate for the masses. Let them enjoy football.
3: No. This way we can ignore the world's problems and worry about
2: with your football.
3: Overpaid athletes.
2: How dare you?
3: Okay, great. Just trust me. This is a distraction while the Nazis are taking over the universe.
2: And by the way, the game in Australia is going to be on Netflix. Rams and the 49ers. It's already happened because of the time difference. But we'll get a score for you.
3: Does that air tomorrow night?
2: I'm legally not allowed to tell you what the score is, but it's already happened.
3: And it starts at 10 o'clock.
2: No, it starts at 8:30 here, our time. Remember
3: in
2: that.
3: In the evening.
2: Yes, but it's 10:30 the next day in Australia.
3: In the morning.
2: Yes.
3: Why is he so belligerent?
2: Because you're being stupid. No, and I've approached it this way, and you didn't appreciate it. The game hasn't been played.
3: You're
2: it's
3: confusing,
2: confusing
3: everyone.
5: He's making a joke.
3: See, this
2: No. I've confused everyone.
5: The joke.
2: I heard the game's already been played. Well, that's what Chick gets for having fun.
3: Oh, that was
2: I'll kill you.
3: That wasn't any fun for me.
5: It was a good
2: Therefore, it's not fun for anyone. That's right. No,
3: you're
2: We're having
3: be...
2: fun. No, you're not.
3: See what I mean?
2: No, tell us about your frickin' puppy some more, will you?
3: You asked. This is just the distraction that we need. We don't have to worry about life as we know it anymore.
2: And that's not a very good attitude.
7: It is not at all.
4: No, you could not.
7: There's no way to live.
2: Do you know how popular?
4: Tell it.
2: Do you know? Are you trying to be unpopular?
3: I don't care.
2: You know how popular the National Football League is? What are you
3: doing?
2: And
3: it's going to be more popular than ever this year because no one wants to read about the real news.
7: Oh, boy. Oh, you know what? If what he's saying now annoys you, you should be here during the commercial.
4: Yeah.
7: I'm going to have to sprint out of here.
4: As soon as we get off the air.
7: To avoid whatever it is.
5: The dark cloud coming from over there.
2: Who do you think goes, hey, that Bob and Tom show, I can't let the doomsayer talk.
4: Yeah.
2: I love that guy.
4: Yeah, you're Mr. Happy, all right.
2: Oh, boy.
4: You know, maybe you should quit reading so much.
2: You think you're
4: your
2: doing...
4: Your life would be
3: it.
4: So much
3: quit
4: happier.
3: Quit reading, because the more ignorant we are as a culture, the better we are.
4: Oh, my God.
2: You think you're doing good work over there? Is that what you... I'm going to go home as soon as I can and lock the doors again.
3: You're going home.
2: I've been told I got lots of time.
3: You're going home is a big plus for
2: all of us. Let me tell you about Simply Safe. If your home's under threat and while Tom's still in the world, you need more... And just a recording of a break-in. You need it
7: Ding
2: prevented.
7: Dong. Have you heard the doomsday?
5: Are you enjoying football?
2: The NFL starting, but you can't enjoy it because...
3: Turn on sports.
2: They're trying to kick up. New Mexico's now New America. Yeah. It's Doomsville.
5: Nazi.
2: Oh, my God. 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
4: You know, I could send you some really cute baby goat videos that you should watch. That would help make you brighten your day.
2: Doesn't take away from the Sandinistas attacking Mallorca. I hope you know that.
3: I don't know if you heard this, Pol Pot's moving to Canada.
2: That's right.
4: Oh,
3: okay.
2: You know, when I go to the rib fest, I think of all the bones there on the ground.
3: It's the killing fields.
4: We love you, Tommy.
3: I was just discussing that with someone yesterday.
2: Yeah, I bet you were. Did you notice they wanted to leave the conversation at any point?
3: They couldn't. they were working there. They were trapped.
7: A captive audience.
3: Christy, should I take a picture of me today wearing my new special gloves?
4: I just got online trying to find them. I couldn't find them anywhere.
2: Why? Why do you want a pair?
5: What do you want them for?
4: I don't want a pair. I just want to see what they look like, how ridiculous you must look.
3: Your fingers go through, and there's a hole for your thumb.
4: Yeah,
3: and then
4: well, we understand the fingerless glove concept.
2: I'm going to put my fingers through his forehead. The NFL, man. What a great day. Yeah. Opening day, National Football.
7: That's what they want you to think.
4: I thought you'd wear a jersey today in celebration.
2: Oh, I forgot to put the Zubaz on, but Tom would have looked at me in disgust. Well, you're not aware of what's really going on.
4: Yeah.
3: I'm going to wear my gloves and my leather chaps. That keeps the puppy
2: and
3: away
2: remember,
3: from my ankles.
2: All leather chaps are assless. You don't have to say assless.
3: Yeah, that's right.
4: Do you really have
3: redundant
4: leather chaps?
3: God, no. Are you kidding?
4: Oh, no. I think it would be the coolest thing you've ever owned. I would love that.
2: And the cowboy hat and the chaps?
4: Yes.
2: And your of gloves?
4: You have cowboy boots, right?
3: No, I don't wear cowboy boots.
4: No?
3: My feet don't work in cowboy boots.
2: Mine don't either, brother. I wear.
4: It takes a while to break them in. That's the problem.
3: But I prefer the hiking boots.
2: But you know what cowboy boots are? A distraction from what's really going on.
3: Oh, of course.
2: In the world. Absolutely.
3: Oh, yeah.
5: Turn the news off.
2: That's exactly
3: tobacco
2: right.
3: Companies are buying it.
2: Oh, I know it.
3: We're coming right back with more conspiracy theories.
2: Nipples and big oil. I know.
3: There's a connection between large nipples and big oil. You're damn right. And the nukes. It's the nuclear people that are after you.
2: That's right.
3: These are the O'Reilly Auto Parts Studios.
2: That's a break.
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13: Hello. Welcome back to the Bob and Tom Show. 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
14: There we are.
13: There's Christy Lee at the news desk.
15: Cup check.
14: I don't have a cup
13: on. Pat Godwin.
16: Hello, chick.
13: You're not going to be happy until he's back in here, are you? There's Josh Arnold.
17: Hi.
13: Fortunately, I'll be gone. There's Ace Cosby.
18: Hello.
13: I'm Chick. Hello, Tom.
15: Do you ever have a cup check, Josh?
17: It was more of a joke in the hallways of school.
13: Yeah, I played football for 4 years. My dad played football. He ran track. My grandfather played football. No one heard of cup check until I got here.
15: Really?
13: Not a syllable of it.
15: Yeah, we would line up and Mr. Will would walk down the line of guys with a...
14: Because you went to an all-boys school, right?
15: With a... With a yardstick.
13: Please tell us another story about your all-boys school.
14: Yeah.
15: And your urine.
14: I don't think you're really telling us the whole story.
15: Whack you in the groin. Cup check.
14: Uh-huh.
13: But first of all, we need to revisit National Football League opening tonight in Seattle, the Patriots and the Seahawks.
14: Now where can I watch?
15: Is this on regular?
13: Then NBC and Peacock.
14: Okay,
15: regular
13: I said
15: TV.
13: The first time around, if you tune
14: well,
13: in,
14: Tom
13: listen,
14: doesn't listen.
13: You don't either.
15: You're the one that asked the question.
13: Yeah, exactly right.
15: I could have told you that.
13: And I could have done this.
19: Calm down, bitch.
13: But I didn't.
14: But we and have, I won't.
5: Hey.
17: I don't think she heard it the first time.
5: I don't think she did.
13: But Tom,
17: when a bitch hears calm down, that bitch calms down.
14: No, she doesn't.
13: But Tom pointed out this NFL season is just a distraction from truly things that are happening in the world.
15: I think it's a good thing.
13: But this we have theme music for you now, Tom. Okay. Tom, when you start on one of your rants about what's really going on in the world. No, go ahead, Tom. What's in your craw?
15: Did I tell you that? Okay. Kill it.
7: No. I like that.
13: No. Go ahead, Darth. What's going on? Squeeze second of happiness out of this world, and you're...
15: Christy, the weird thing was the cup check was being done by the art teacher.
17: Oh, yeah, that would be odd.
15: Yeah, that was very, very unusual. She was very hot, by the way.
17: Oh, yeah, okay.
14: Oh, it was a woman.
17: Yeah.
7: What?
15: I almost blurted out her name.
14: Well, I'm sure she's not still alive.
13: Yeah, the odds of that are real slim.
14: No offense, Tom.
13: We would have heard about her in she's 120.
15: Yeah, it would have been in boob alumnus. She was quite.
17: She was hot?
15: Oh, God, yeah.
17: Nice.
15: Very nice.
13: The art teacher.
15: Yeah, oh, yeah.
13: Very first nice. Name? Can you just. First name?
15: No.
13: Like Simone or something?
15: No.
14: You can't say her first name like she's listening.
17: No one cares.
15: There are people who would know.
13: You know what? I've said this many times over the decades. You're an odd duck. You know that?
17: You know, when a female teacher was hot, the guys would whisper about it. But when there was a male teacher that the girls all thought was hot, they were as loud about it.
13: It's exactly like the male strip clubs.
17: You're exactly.
13: And the female strip clubs.
17: Right.
13: Girls are pawing those guys, drawing blood.
17: Yes.
13: But the guys can't touch the girls.
17: That starts early. I'm just making
15: that
17: this connection.
15: That is a great observation.
14: You're right. That's
13: exactly right.
17: Like we were not like, oh, look at her. I mean, but the girls, they couldn't help themselves.
14: Yeah.
15: But also in my case, at an all boys school, even any woman was.
17: Oh, yeah, sure. I got
15: your standards were, you know. You know
14: how many women were in the school? How many women teachers did you have? A lot?
15: No.
14: Oh.
17: And by the way, what women are doing is better. I would much rather a male strip club be like a female strip club.
14: Have more fun.
17: Yeah. Oh, sure. Oh, yeah. So much fun. But I think women are a little more outward with it because they're not thinking. The really
15: yes
14: right, horrible correct. Things yeah. the guys
13: the really dark
17: guys are taking it too seriously.
7: Yeah, what's Larry Miller's line? Like lion looking at gazelle.
17: Yeah.
15: Well, let's see. Now we have a couple things going on. We are going to talk a sexy time with Allie Breen coming up later today. Always a great pleasure. We have the Bob and Tom pop up store has popped up, and we just got all the hot off the presses Morning Breath Club T-shirt. We have a sample also of the Bob and Tom University and the Bob and Tom camo hoodie over there and the Halloween shirt. This stuff is all there on the so-called pop-up store. It'll only be up for another few days. So if you get a chance, check it out by going to bobandtom.com. 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And most importantly, I've got to mention this. The Pigskin Picks competition begins tonight. What am I talking about? Well, all you got to do is pick the winners for the first week of the NFL season, and you could find yourself winning a $500 gift card from our buddy Steven Singer at Steven Singer Jewelers. Each week, we will have a gift certificate, and each week we'll have a winner, and that winner will get to talk to Chick McGee for the shoe-in of the week picks. I assume we're beginning the shoe-in today?
13: I'm picking tonight's game just tonight's game today.
15: Okay, then we'll do it tomorrow. Okay, great. Yeah. But you got to get your entry in today. So please, if you will, go to bobandtom.com. I think it's /contest. You'll find it out there. And while you're there, check out the special Henry Lee Summer video we have posted. It's got an important message. But right now it's time for some letters. We love to hear from you. 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And we'll begin with this one. This comes to us from West Virginia. Beautiful West Virginia.
13: Almost heaven.
15: This is Ryan. He goes, after 20 plus years of listening to you guys, I had my first dream about a cast member. Where do you think this letter's going?
7: Christy Lee.
14: No, Josh, not me.
13: Josh.
15: So yeah, I'm with you, Pat. I read that. Oh, this is going to be an erotic dream about Christy Lee.
14: No, he's watching football with Chick.
15: Christy Lee's a sexy lady.
14: Oh.
15: And I think people have had dreams about you.
14: Oh, come on. But thank you.
15: Well, that's not where the letter goes.
14: Oh.
15: Sorry. Ryan writes, I was dreaming about Chick.
14: Hey. Wow. Uh-huh.
13: What were we doing, Ryan?
15: This is interesting. We were having the time of our lives in my dream watching The Underdog Show on YouTube. These are puppet dogs that do parodies of songs from a dog's perspective.
13: That's not Underdog.
15: Chick
13: underdog
15: and I had a great time.
13: Underdog is Underdog and Sweet Polly Purebred and Simon Bar Sinister.
15: This must be a different show.
14: He must be young. Doesn't know about the real underdog.
15: Yeah. Well, it sounds interesting.
13: Huh.
15: I love dogs. I love dogs that talk and sing. I'll have to check this out. Ryan, thank you very much. I'm glad you had a nice, pleasant dream.
13: There was a Hollywood movie I think they made in the 30s or 40s. The entire cast was dogs. It was an old Western. And they had a dog playing the piano in the saloon. And
15: There's one where they made it all with little people, the Western.
7: I remember that. Yeah.
13: Terror
15: and Tiny Town. We're due for another something like that.
14: No, we're not.
13: Well, AI, we could have it in 5 minutes if you like.
14: Things are a little different now.
15: What have you got over there?
13: Dear Bob and Tom Show, my name is Ron. Good morning to my favorite radio legends. Have not stopped laughing about Tom's calm down bitch comment. Please, please, please put that on a T-shirt. Thanks for all the great laughs.
15: Once again, telling someone to calm down in the history of the world has never worked.
14: Nope.
15: I was having an hysterical fit, but when you said calm down, I knew everything was fine.
14: Yeah, immediately.
13: This is from Beard. Beard in Evansville, Indiana. Calm down, bitch. I clipped that quote from the show and made it my text message notification sound. Needless to say, I've gotten some crazy looks last couple of days. Thank you, Tom. You're my hero.
15: You're welcome.
13: Thank you, Beard.
15: I was talking to a guy yesterday. We were talking about things that were lost in culture. Which I'm the only one, I guess, that finds this fascinating. stop playing that, please.
14: You don't like Darth Vader?
15: I'll tell you later. Here we go. That sound.
14: Dial tone.
15: Yeah, it's gone away.
7: Well.
15: I mean, it
14: so
15: used
14: that,
15: to be
14: you know, man, you have really great conversations outside this room.
15: Well, that I said.
14: That was your buddy and you talking about dial tone?
15: No. It was someone you probably know at the gym.
14: Uh-huh.
15: Younger
13: How did that
15: guy.
13: Conversation go? Did you say, no, hey, you know what's missing?
14: Poor Jonathan.
15: I was talking about
14: that poor kid more than anybody.
15: I was talking about doing a T-shirt based on a television test pattern. Mm-hmm. He had no idea what I was talking about.
14: No.
15: And why would you?
14: No, they don't sign off anymore.
15: Do they ever sign off? Does any TV station ever
14: sign
15: off?
14: I'm sure there's some. Yeah.
15: Okay.
14: But
15: do they stick up a test pattern anymore?
17: A message.
15: Test patterns were kind of cool. Kind of an engineering, like mechanical drawing type.
14: I used to be an engineer. We used them all the time. Calculate things.
13: There's a coffee table book or a book of
15: test patterns?
13: Test patterns through history. They're all Native American influenced. And, yeah.
15: Yeah, there's a famous one with an Indian chief on and beautiful headdress.
13: There are thousands of them.
14: I know what Tom's Native getting American. For Christmas.
15: Well, no, is my idea for a test pattern T-shirt, is that going to?
14: I don't think it'll sell.
15: Okay, good. That's the one that will, I'm sure, is the Morning Breath Club T-shirt that's right there. Back to you, Chick McGee. What have you got over there?
13: Dear Bob and Tom Show, I would love to hear Josh's cat speak like Dracula. Did I miss this?
17: She does do a Dracula impression.
13: Is gravy.
17: September and October are big horror movie times in the Arnold house because of the seats. You know,
14: do you watch one a day? Is that what you try to do? My kids did that for a while.
17: Yeah, typically. Yeah. Mm-hmm. Yeah. Although right now I'm on the Star Treks.
14: Oh, cool.
17: But those kind of count as Halloween.
14: Mm-hmm.
17: Really?
14: Well, people dress up like Star Trek. Yeah.
17: Yeah.
13: Let's see. This is

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1: 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Pat and I disagree about that.
2: Smoking in the Boys' Room?
1: I love that song.
3: No,
1: that's a great song.
4: You know what I don't like about that song?
1: What?
4: Because the they start the song like this.
5: Terrible.
4: You ever had one of them days when you... No, pal. Shut up. Okay?
5: Dreadful.
1: Absolute classic.
4: Hey, you ever had one of them days?
2: From Brownsville Station?
1: Oh. Yes. Yeah. Teenage Angst.
6: And then was it Motley Crue? Who...
2: Yeah.
3: Do they do the intro too, Motley Crue?
4: From your best friend down to your ugly girlfriend.
1: No, the original's, as they say, the original's still the greatest. What is the song that has that? The original still the and I'm In With the In Crowd. I love that.
6: I like I'm In With the In Crowd.
1: That's a great
2: song. That is the most un-rock and roll song ever.
1: It's not about rock and roll, it's about being a hipster. Well, what am I talking to you about this for?
6: Deaf ears, Tommy. Deaf ears.
1: Yeah. There's a great version of that by, speaking of Dracula.
4: Hey, Tom, you have one of them days.
1: There's a great version of that. In With the In Crowd by Brian Ferry that it sounds like Dracula singing it. Okay, where was I? This is a nice letter from Mr. Wood. Oh, what a great name.
2: My principal was Mr. Wood.
1: In Burley, Idaho. I bet everybody there is really big.
7: Oh, you got to be. Burley. You can't survive in Burley without being Burley.
1: You got to be a badass, I bet, to live in a place like Burley, Idaho. You know what I mean?
2: Uh-huh.
1: In any event.
7: You can't be scared to lose electricity, I can tell you that.
1: Yeah. He goes, you guys were asking about smoking rooms at the airport in Paris. I was going to Africa, and on my way I stopped in Paris, and yes, there's a smoking room at the airport.
4: Yeah, there is.
2: Of course. Why wouldn't there be?
4: There's a smoking room at the Paris airport.
1: Now, if you
4: ever be in the Paris airport, you can't find a smoking room.
1: I do it. Can you do it in the French accent, please?
7: No,
1: come on.
7: I can't do it.
1: By the way, remember that guy Maurice Chevalier, that song?
3: Thank Heaven for Little Girls.
2: Yes.
1: That creep anybody out or just me?
3: That doesn't age well.
1: Okay. All right. Let's move forward. Thanks for the letter, Harry. But then he says, P.S., my wife has been a natural blonde all her life, and she has to use purple shampoo. What does that mean, Christy?
2: Purple shampoo takes the brassiness out of blonde hair. So sometimes the blonde will get...
3: Yeah, that's
4: you
3: what
4: wake
3: I
4: up
3: use.
4: And your hair's just too brassy.
1: Hey, Roland, explain to me why you were going to Africa. I bet you had a cool time.
2: I thought his name was Harry. Where's Roland come from?
7: Is it Harry Larry? Wood.
1: Harry was the previous letter.
3: Yeah, this moved on.
1: Harry was the guy in North Georgia at Piggly Wiggly.
2: Oh,
1: this
2: okay.
1: is Roland. The guy from Burley, Burley, Idaho.
7: You're very close to being, I can't understand you right now.
1: That's my goal.
7: Okay. You're everywhere all at once.
6: Let's leave and come back.
7: Yes.
2: Please.
1: Before we do that, I want to remind you about money. Money, money, money, money, money. I put gas in my car yesterday, which is why I'm taking a second job. 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
32: Oh, hi there.
3: Hi, there's Pat Godwin.
33: Hello, Chick.
3: Hello, Pat. There's Josh Arnold.
34: Hi there.
3: Hi, Josh.
34: How are you, buddy?
3: Keep getting my feet tangled up in my headphone. There's Ace Cosby.
34: Hey, Chick.
3: Hey, and a hello, Tom.
32: No, no.
0: You don't like this song? Nice horn section right there. Here we go.

0: Remember this?
1: When did this song come out? 63? Yeah.
2: I much prefer the Ramsey Lewis.
0: Oh, the Ramsey Lewis instrumental.
3: Oh, yeah. That is good.
2: The instrumental one is, that's one of my all-time favorite songs.
4: Oh, what do you got here?
0: The Ramsey Lewis version of it.
4: That sounded like popcorn.
3: Josh, yeah. Isn't that your, like, get into the mood song
2: it
3: for
2: is.
3: A comedy show?
2: Yeah.
0: Recorded live, I think, in Washington, D.C.
4: Oh, really? Were you there?
0: No, I read about it.
1: This is better than the other one.
0: Oh, this is so cool.
2: This is...
4: Yeah, that vocal, I don't care for the vocal. This is great, obviously.
1: Yeah.
0: I just love the line, the original, still the greatest. Wouldn't you say that, check me about the NFL, the original teams, still the greatest. The Chicago Bears, the Washington.
4: I love it when you
0: try to
4: talk sports.
0: I'm trying to relate to you, which we all know is impossible.
4: Of course, yes.
0: You've got to be very excited. You've got to be very excited about the NFL starting tonight.
4: I've got my eye on what's going on in the real world. That's what I'm doing.
0: All right. Okay. Well. Now let's talk about sports a little bit because we've got the NFL starting tonight.
4: Yes, but first of all, we have to talk about a tennis match that ended basically about 3 hours ago in Flushing Meadows. That's right, Ben Shelton ended Carlos' escape from Alcaraz's title reign in the latest finishing match in U.S. Open history. Shelton wins 6-7, 6-1, 6-3, 1-6, 7-6 in a marathon hustle. It ended at 3:33 a.m. Eastern Daylight Time, and I was sitting right there in my drawers watching it. Tom, you should have been sitting there with me. We could.
0: No thanks.
2: They call that free tennis.
4: That's exactly right.
2: Man.
4: The match lasted 4 hours and 28 minutes. Shelton next plays number 11 seed Francis Tiafoe, who kept coming back.
2: How sore is everybody's necks?
1: Oh, yeah.
4: And there was a pretty decent size.
1: And they started at 11 o'clock at night?
4: They all had long matches for
1: the
4: rest of
1: the evening.
4: So
1: it just pushed everything back.
4: Uh-huh.
1: Wow.
4: And aren't ya happy to be alive, Tom? Aren't ya?
0: Yeah.
4: Arina Sabalenka kept alive her hopes for a third straight U.S. Open, fought off Linda Noskova.
2: I love Arina. Doesn't Orinoco Flow? That's a nice song.
4: Orinoco
1: that's
4: Flow?
1: That's Enya.
2: Yeah. Oh, Enya. Sorry.
4: Yeah.
0: And her new album, Enya.
1: I know.
2: Is it Enya yet?
4: No, it's...
0: I was just going to say that, but Chrissy,
1: I gave him the
0: Chrissy
1: point.
0: Gave me the no sign.
2: I know.
4: No, it's
0: Is it the album is called Is It Enya Yet?
2: Or maybe you could just get away with Is It Enya?
1: Yeah.
3: That was Enya.
4: What about Enya Through the Outdoor? How about that?
0: Oh, yeah. A little Led Zeppelin.
2: Or how about Are You Enya with the Enya Crowd?
4: Yeah. Yeah, let's hear that again.
1: Give them like a theme.
0: How can you diss Ramsey Lewis and the great Ramsey Lewis trio?
4: It's the same reason I don't want to hear Bix Beiderbecke. I'm not interested
0: in quality music. No,
4: early last century. I don't.
2: All Bix.
4: Sabalenka is the one who smelled marijuana at the U.S. Open and complained to the chair umpire about it.
2: He who smelled it, smokes it.
4: Smelled it, dealt it. Said she was getting a little high there in the corner.
0: I think that's a fair criticism.
4: Sabalenka sounds like somewhat of a narc. Okay.
0: Okay, well, we have to take another break. Sorry. We got derailed there. It was my fault. I take full responsibility for it.
4: You ever had the break run too long and then you're late for the rest of the morning?
0: What's in you? We got a couple of. I got another letter. I got to get to here. You can reach us, Bob and Tom at bobandtom.com, we are very proud of the fact that we have our pigskin picks competition back up and running. Thank you very much. 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
4: Gross. Ow. Welcome back to the Bob and Tom Show. We're in the O'Reilly Auto Parts Studios. Christy Lee at the news desk.
5: Hi, Chick.
4: Hi. There's Pat Godwin.
11: Hello, Chick.
4: Hello, Pat. There's Jess Hooker.
5: Hello.
4: Resplendent in
11: yellow.
4: Canary.
5: Yellow, yeah.
4: Yeah.
17: They call her Mellow Yellow.
11: Which is quite rightly.
17: Favorite yellow song? You got one?
5: No.
11: Coldplay.
5: Oh, that's gotta be it. Yeah.
4: That's one of those songs you remember where you were when you heard it first time.
17: Very, very good.
4: Not In With The In Crowd.
17: In With The In Crowd is a great song.
18: Hi.
4: There's Ace Cosby.
18: Hello.
4: I'm Chick. Hello, Tom.
17: Are you familiar with the song I'm In With The In Crowd, Miss Hooker?
5: No.
17: It's a classic. It'll be great.
5: I'm not. Now I'm afraid you're going to play it all morning. Again?
17: I'm going to play it all morning.
5: Yeah.
17: Maybe just a little bit of it. You ever hear this piano version by Ramsey Lewis?
5: Also, no.
17: We should get into it. Play this for your husband.
5: Okay.
17: Kind of sexy.
5: Yeah, boy, this is sexy.
17: Oh, yeah. Actually, you're making martinis, smoking cigarettes, walking around.
18: This doesn't do it for you, Christy.
17: This is the original, still the greatest. Oh, it's a great
5: song. Yeah, that's what I do when I look. When was the last time you smoked a cigarette, had a martini, and had fun?
17: I've had fun. I just don't smoke, and I don't. I always, even when I drank, I hated martinis.
18: Yeah, say I had a martini once. I was like, and I didn't like it.
5: Really?
18: So I must have had a bad one.
4: No.
18: No idea.
4: You can't quit. Yeah. That's the problem.
5: You need an espresso martini. That's what you miss.
4: The first martini is always.
17: Hang on a second. We're
4: always the worst.
17: Advice. What is that? An espresso martini.
5: You and I did have chocolate martini.
18: Remember, we had a couple of those one morning.
5: Yeah.
18: And I did love those.
5: Mm-hmm.
4: Please, chocolatini.
17: Can you imagine James Bond? James Bond walks into the casino, lights a cigarette, and the waiter comes up and he goes, what was that called again?
5: Espresso martini.
17: Espresso martini, please. Shaken, not stirred. No.
5: They're very good.
18: I remember Seth MacFarlane
5: is on my side here. I am. They're so good. I had a lot of them this weekend. Actually.
18: You did?
5: Yeah.
18: What was the occasion?
5: My husband's birthday.
18: So just a bunch of martinis?
5: Well, we went to brunch, and yeah.
18: Martini brunch.
5: We did.
18: It's fine.
5: Yeah, it was a holiday weekend. It was a birthday.
18: Yeah.
5: So we went to brunch and had an espresso martini.
18: I'm not judging. I'm I'm vicariously enjoying.
6: Yeah, it was fun.
4: Martini brunch. Oh,
5: now what?
17: It's a more contemporary version of... You ever hear this one, Pat?
7: No.
17: You're a Roxy Music fan, right?
7: Oh, yeah, I am indeed.
5: Brian Ferry.
4: You need to start a podcast called Welcome to Obscure.
5: Yeah,
6: exactly.
17: I love Brian Ferry.
4: How long does this keep up?
5: Yeah, you hate this.
17: Weather and sports right now.
7: Wow. Chick looks genuinely sad.
8: He should have been in by now.
4: Yeah. You know what, Josh? There's a lot going on, and I am genuinely sad.
7: Oh, no.
4: Yeah.
17: And, here we go.
4: Yeah, I'm going to record the vocals like this so you can't hear that I can't sing. I'm in with
17: the in crowd. He sounds like Dracula, doesn't he?
5: Yeah.
7: Rick Ocasek went, hey, what is that guy doing?
4: Yeah. I thought I had to rely on my voice. That's great.
17: That's Josh's second great observation of the day.
7: My love.
17: No, I love that.
7: Although I kind of do prefer it when Ocasek does it.
8: Oh, yeah?
7: Maybe because it's more poppy. But I like Brian Ferry. I do.
17: No,
7: I like weirdos.
17: We'll move forward here. I believe we...
4: How about Brownsville Station? You like Brownsville Station?
5: I don't know.
4: You ever had one of the... How's
5: You've
4: everybody...
5: heard Motley Crue's version of something.
4: How's everybody doing out there?
6: Oh, okay.
17: Yeah. I love that. Chicken, right. I disagree. I love that song.
6: Wait, there's an original to that?
5: Oh, yes.
7: Oh, yeah. The latest version isn't great. It's I'm vaping in the non-gender bathroom.
8: Vaping in the unisex.
4: Yeah. Well done. Well done, my friend. Well done.
5: I'm surprised you're playing that.
17: What, Brownsville Station?
5: Yes.
17: You want to hear that? Oh, sorry.
5: Here we
9: what
5: go.
9: Do you mean? How you doing out there?
4: I'm fine, man. How are you?
9: You ever seem to have one of those days where it just seems like everybody's getting on your
17: turn it up.
9: From your teacher all the way down to your best girlfriend?
4: Oh, hell yeah.
8: Your best girlfriend.
9: Well, you know, I used to have them just about all the time.
4: I know it.
9: But I found a way to get out of it.
4: Uh-oh.
9: Let me tell you about it. Sitting in the classroom.
17: You never heard this version?
6: No.
9: Listen to the teacher rap.
17: The original's still the greatest.
5: Just ain't my bag, man.
8: Ain't my bag?
5: Ain't my bag.
8: Oh, ain't my bag.
4: Stall number two. Smoking in the
7: boss room. Just the definition of being a rebel.
17: Yeah. And just a great guitar riff.
7: But check that guy in the beginning. He's a close talker for sure.
4: Yeah. Oh, yeah.
7: He's right in your face.
4: How you doing? Cool. That one empty. Oh, my God.
8: You know, he's in high school. He's just in high school. He's not paying a bill yet.
5: Right.
4: Yeah.
8: The world has got him down.
4: That's exactly right.
7: Yep. Yeah.
5: Listening to the DJ, Jace, ain't my bag.
7: Ain't my bag. I was wondering how you're going to dodge the draft.
9: Yeah. Stay alive, get through the D.
4: Are you looking for a low-cost apartment in Toronto? I'll meet you there.
7: You stay up all night eating red beets, and then you don't pass the blood test the next day.
4: That's right.
7: I'm turning a little into Chris Rock. I need.
17: It's a very nice song. Smoke It in the Boys' Room. Yeah. What was the alternative? What was the
5: Motley Crue?
17: Motley Crue. Yeah. Okay. Do they still do that in live? Then?
7: Yeah. Okay. My buddy and I would hit each other in the knees with crowbars. Can't go to Nam with bad knees. They won't send you.
4: He'd punch me in the kidney and they'd bleed and I'd piss blood.
8: Drop a cinder block on a foot, you're going to get a flat foot.
4: Dodging in the boys.
17: Okay. I'm sorry, is that sport?
8: Dodging.
4: Where was I? Baker Mayfield and the Tampa Bay Buccaneers get a hold of Christie, agreed on a 3-year contract extension, $165 million. A person with a knowledge of the deal, he revived his career in Tampa Bay, entering the final season of a 3-year, $100 million deal, but he wanted more.
5: Oh, good for him.
4: LIV Golf has filed for bankruptcy protection in New Jersey court. Move widely expected. Saudi sovereign wealth fund abruptly cut off support. And
7: that's not all they'll cut off.
4: And we don't ask
17: the judgment
4: questions.
17: Was delivered in a bloody suitcase.
5: I let
17: reality.
7: You know, if anybody had the guts to make a LIV Golf like sketch, the caddy would put down the bag of clubs, and there would be severed arms and stuff in it, and he would have to get the gloves.
17: Yeah. Yeah. Sorry, reality.
4: Where were we? Oh, there, and we're here.
12: Stupid world record.
4: We'll have Pigskin pick them. We're going to do the NFL coming up in a couple hours.
17: We'll
4: do Pigskin, it now. I'm ready, but whatever you want to do.
17: Okay, you'll do it now. Here's what we're talking about. 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Pigskin picks We're trying to help you enlighten yourself and make a better life for yourself by having a $500 gift card from Steven Singer Jewelers. I'm doing big picture work over here, Christy. Be quiet.
5: It was Jess laughing, not me.
4: Miss Look, Miss here's the thing.
18: All girls are the same.
4: No, it is mine.
5: Don't listen to Christy.
4: Don't forget, we're all laughing at you. Okay, it's not just one of them.
17: My job.
4: Okay.
17: Go to bobandtom.com and make your sport. Just pick the winners. That's all you have to do. You could be a nice winner of a beautiful gift card from Steven Singer Jewelers. Now, how does this work, Chick McGee?
4: Well, I play this, and I get really excited because it's an NFL pigskin pick'em. It's the shoo-in of the week, Tom. Forget about that.
17: And you're just going to do the one game?
4: Tonight, yeah. Okay. Seahawks hosting the Patriots. Have you seen the promo with the camel going, hey, Mike.
18: Yeah.
4: Mike.
18: Oh, yeah.
17: Yeah.
4: What day it is? Wednesday. Yeah, and he looks for Mike Tomlin then. And, yeah.
17: Hilarious.
4: It's pretty good stuff. Seahawks hosting the Patriots tonight. First week, really tough to make a decision, but and the point spread reflects that. It's the chicken chicken line. It's a chicken line is what it is. Seahawks giving 3.5. That means the Patriots getting 3.5. So I'm going to say Seahawks are going to cover tonight, something like 21-17. But that three in the hook, that's where they get you, that half point.
5: Who won the Super Bowl last year? I forget.
4: Seahawks.
5: Okay.
4: And it was 20-17 tonight. And the Patriots, you should have taken the 3.5. But I say no. I think the Seahawks are going to win by at least a touchdown tonight.
18: Okay.
4: So
18: all right.
4: There you go. Go out and make yourself some money.
18: Forgive
17: it. Now, I should point this out. You don't have to apply the point spread when you go to bobandtom.com for our pigskin picks. Just pick the winners. It's that simple. Have some fun.
4: Huh?
17: What now?
18: Are you a giver?
4: I'm a giver. Well, I'm very giving. Yes. I make sure everyone is okay before I even continue.
18: Yes.
17: Ms. Hooker, did you hear about the new album from Enya?
5: Oh, God.
6: No.
17: Josh, what did you decide to call it?
18: I'm still on the fence with
17: it. Is it Enya yet?
18: Is it Enya yet, or is it Enya?
5: I think it's Enya.
6: Is it Enya?
4: I totally agree.
18: Right. Okay, that's what we're doing.
4: Yet is redundant.
5: Yeah.
18: Right.
4: Yeah.
17: And what is she? She's like, what, Belgian or something?
18: I love her. I don't know what she is.
8: She's Irish.
18: Is she Irish? Yeah, I think she is Gaelic.
17: Oh, really?
4: No. Tom Sill, big picture. Let's not forget where Enya's from, okay?
17: I'm asking. Iceland or something? I don't
5: Why
17: know.
5: Why does it matter?
18: We'll find out.
17: Because it matters where people are from, because we need to...
4: get some of them out of
17: here. Get them out of here.
6: Who we don't like, yeah.
17: Go very clearly.
18: We need to know if they're smelly.
17: That's what we're doing.
4: Yeah. You know, it really doesn't matter where they're from. It's if we like them or not. I think that's a bigger question.
17: No, let's get them out of here.
4: All right.
18: Okay. I love Enya. Love.
6: Irish, too.
5: She's Irish.
6: Yeah.
4: Same thing.
17: The same general area, Belgium, Ireland. It's closer than Cleveland.
5: She's from Gwydor, Ireland.
17: Where's Bronzeville Station from? Michigan, right? Cub Coda.
8: Oh, that's Motley, right?
4: Is this the one you know?
6: Yeah.
4: He's real mad about it.
17: Snorting in the boys' rooms.
18: No doubt.
8: Took all the joy out of it.
17: Yeah.
10: How you doing out there?
8: There you go.
18: Yeah. That guy smokes.
4: This is a gentleman.
18: What's his face snorts? I mean, you can tell it. Listening to him.
17: Isn't that right after that? Didn't he drive into a bridge and kill somebody?
4: Yeah, that's rock and roll.
17: Let me tell you about it. That great little drum thing is awesome.
8: It sounds like a monkey on a snare.
17: Yeah, you guys, you have no joy.
4: Tom, we don't have any joy because you tell us we need to be aware of the world.
5: That's right.
8: Isn't that drum great?
17: We should make a video of
8: listen to that, Charlie
17: and
8: Rich.
17: Cut away from the band and go right to a little monkey on a drum just for that solo. That is so funny, Pat. Coming up, we have a song from Pat Godwin, I understand.
8: Sure.
17: What is it about?
4: It's going to be about 2 minutes.
8: Okay. We can go puppies. We can go a lot of different
4: things. Okay. Oh, we got to go puppies.
8: Yeah, let's go puppies.
4: We got Tom's puppy, having puppy,
17: puppy news. Okay, but right now, let's talk a little bit about Prize Picks.
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1: Hi, Pat. There's Jess Hooker.
4: Hello.
1: Hello. There's Josh Arnold.
5: Hi.
1: Ace Cosby.
6: Hello.
1: Hello, Tom. You okay?
7: Yeah.
1: What are you doing over there?
7: I'm just getting organized.
1: Okay.
7: Pat Godwin, the rumor is you have a song for us right now?
2: Yes.
3: Well, you're having some issues with your puppy.
7: I got a new puppy. He's doing great. I've got my new anti-puppy gloves that I wear to keep from getting scratched. You can see the scars healing on my arms. He's got sharp claws and sharp teeth, but he's a good little boy. And you have a... How old is your puppy now?
3: He'll be 2 in November.
7: Oh, wow.
3: Yeah, yeah.
7: Okay, so it's been a while.
3: Yeah. We've all had issues with the puppy. We've all been there. This is called Ode to Brody. Getting the puppy was a great idea. Oh, my son's joy is worth the price. Potty training was harder than expected, and all your friends give you advice. Take him out a lot, no late night snacks. Put him in the crate, keep him on track. But he ruined the floor, landlord giving me flack. Turning my place to an outhouse shack. Oh, he chewed the mold and boffed on the carpet. Got out of the crate and the floors got scratched. Jumped for a ball and the window got cracked. Oh, I'm never getting my left shoe back. Hello, unconditional love. Goodbye, $2,000. $385 for the vet, $100 for the toys, and $30 for the collar. Snip, snip, soon. Yep, yep, yep. Chew, chew, chew. More crap, crap, crap. We love our little Brody, but these are the facts. I'm not getting my deposit back.
7: Sweet little guy. We all love those dogs. We got a special, something special about dogs coming up in the news. But first, we return to the sports desk with Chick McGee.
1: That's right.
8: Stupid world record.
1: A strong man from Aruba. And by the way, if you get a chance to go to Aruba, don't cheat yourself. Stay home.
2: Wow. I just love the term strong man.
5: Yes, I do too.
7: You picture the guy wearing that thing with what is it?
5: Unitard?
7: The unitard, yeah.
1: And the handlebar. Yes. Handlebar mustache.
7: Yes. Oh, yeah.
1: The strong man, he Guinness World Record for the longest time to restrain two cars.
2: Restrain?
1: 49-year-old Egmond, E-G-M-O-N-D, Egmond Molina, stood between two cars while holding onto straps attached to each, managed to keep them from driving away for 13 seconds.
7: Now, in the category, what could go wrong?
2: Okay, yeah. Pull his arm off.
1: Other than being torn in half, I can't think of anything going wrong.
2: So you got
1: wrong.
2: Two guys in cars.
7: Driving them.
2: All the way to the ground, hitting
5: There's
2: the pedals.
5: There's no way.
2: No way.
5: Right?
1: Right.
7: Well,
1: it's up to the cars how long the record is.
7: Let's look at the video.
2: Right.
7: Okay,
2: right.
5: Oh, he's cross-armed. That's smarter.
7: And he's wearing short shorts, which is great for a strong man.
1: The nut huggers.
7: And he's kind of holding them with his elbows.
5: Yeah, his arms are not outstretched. They're not stretched. He's hugging himself.
4: Yeah.
5: So it's a safer way to do it.
1: The cars look like they're
2: trying. I mean, they're smoking tires.
7: They're digging up a lot of sand. Here he goes. He's a strong man, all right.
1: That's right. Yep.
2: That's the most ridiculous thing I've ever seen.
7: The short shorts.
1: He looks like I went to high school with him. He's a good-looking guy.
5: He does look strong.
2: Yeah.
5: But
2: nice
5: silly.
2: Tan.
5: What a silly thing.
2: Yeah. I don't. That would be hard to police, I would think, because you have both cars having to go at the same speed, right?
5: Yeah.
7: Well, they're both pulling on him, and I mean, what did they used to call that? drawn and quartered?
5: Wasn't yeah.
1: that
5: yeah.
1: they would that's a horse.
5: Four horses, yeah.
1: Both arms and both legs, yeah. And they go in all the directions and pull you apart.
2: That's lovely.
7: That would be
1: to the
7: rough.
1: Cheers to the cheers of the crowd.
5: Oh,
1: right?
5: They
1: yeah.
5: loved it. Couldn't
1: yeah.
5: get enough of it.
1: Yeah, they loved it.
2: Ugh.
5: The ratings for that were way high.
1: Unbelievable.
7: That's where they came up with the whole quarter hour concept.
5: That's exactly right. And
7: from the TV ratings people, they do it by the quarter. That is weird.
2: Yeah, that is weird.
5: What were those little cars?
2: They look like little Yugos.
5: They
2: remember
5: did.
2: Those?
5: Yeah.
7: So did the guy, I don't understand how this worked.
2: They're like a little Chevy, I think.
7: At what point does he release so he doesn't get his arms pulled off?
2: I would assume.
5: No, it looked to me like they, I don't know.
2: Because it did look like he let go.
5: Yeah, when he let go and it just dropped on the ground. So
2: right.
5: they stopped before he let go.
2: Yeah, that, right. see, I'm skeptical.
7: Okay.
5: There might be a trick to it.
2: There has to be.
7: All right, well, let's move on here. Did that complete our sports
1: podcast? That does, right there you
7: and,
1: go.
7: And you want to reiterate?
1: Seahawks covering tonight, -3.5. Three in the hook. Seahawks -3 hosting the Patriots.
7: Okay, go to bobandtom.com and enter our Pigskin Picks competition. 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All you got to do is pick the winners. Get those entries in starting today.
1: And the game is on Peacock and NBC tonight. Good luck.
7: Okay.
1: And I believe Mike Tomlin's going to be part of the broadcast, former Steelers head coach. And yeah.
7: Okay. Now, Chris Lee, what do you got going over there?
2: Well, you were talking about dogs. It's never too early to talk about Girl Scout cookies and the 2027 lineup.
1: I saw this.
2: Yep. Girl Scouts are announcing two first-of-a-kind additions, the Girl Scout Sparkables. Vegan, gluten, and nut-free, developed in a facility designed to avoid the 9 major food allergens. This crunchy oatmeal cookie features chocolate chips and dotted with colorful sprinkles.
5: By definition, all Girl Scout cookies should be nut-free. some consider that a controversial take in this day and age, but I think it's only fair.
7: You know, sometimes it's like in music where sometimes it's the notes you don't play. Sometimes
5: so you're saying it's the jokes I didn't tell?
7: Sometimes yeah. it's the laughs you don't get. Believe me, I know this.
2: The other cookie comes.
5: I stand by that joke. I was completely comfortable with the silence.
2: Okay.
5: Patch to me, it was you guys that messed up.
1: That's right. It was a bold move.
7: I fully agree. I completely concur.
2: Patch Pals is developed with bark. And this is for your dog.
7: Bark is that airline for dogs.
5: Oh, wait, I'm sorry, Christy. Did I talk over the other cookie?
2: No, this is it. Patch Pals.
7: This is from the Girl Scouts.
2: From the Girl Scouts, and it's for your dog. Soft-baked, blueberry muffin-flavored dog cookies that celebrate the bond between people and their pups.
1: This is going to be so popular, you're not going to be able to. It's unbelievable.
7: I asked my dog about it, and he said, I thought all Girl Scout cookies were for dogs.
2: Yeah, my dogs feel that way.
7: There's no need to delineate.
5: Oh, this is different hell?
2: Uh-huh.
7: But the name of the first one, I think, is hilarious.
2: Girl Scout Sparkables?
7: I mean, doesn't that sound like either like a way to quit smoking? Or some, hey, it's a cookie that helps you quit smoking, Sparkable. Or something you would, or you'd, a way to get people into smoking cigarettes as kids.
2: I don't see where Sparkables and smoking have anything to do with each other.
7: You spark up a joint, right?
5: Yeah, they would say spark one up.
4: Yeah.
2: Okay. I just think of sparkles.
1: Okay.
2: Sparkles. Sprinkles.
7: We got to get Willie in the phone. Do you spark up a joint? I don't know what the...
5: Are people who have said that, yes. But...
2: This is really important. Both of these treats are available only online. They're not going to be available from the little Girl Scout that comes to the door.
1: Aren't the Girl Scouts primarily all selling online?
2: A lot of them.
1: Yeah.
2: It starts January 12th, 2027. That's the national launch of the 2027 Girl Scout season.
7: Yeah, I did find, when I was doing some research on this, I found this story from spring. Girl Scout leaders were displeased after learning a troop in New Jersey teamed up with a dispensary to sell cookies. I mean, this makes so much sense. We've been hearing about this the last few years.
2: They're just mad because they didn't think of it.
7: Yeah. They set up in front of a dispensary, and obviously they do great business.
2: Sure.
7: So, I don't know. How far are we away from the days of Girl Scout pot brownies, do you think?
2: I think we're far away from that.
4: Yeah, I don't think that.
2: They don't want to encourage kids to be doing pot brownies.
4: There's recipes where you can recreate it with weed, but yeah.
7: Oh, I'm sure, but I'm just saying it.
2: I'm wondering it's going to be Girl Scouts.
1: No, they're not going to.
2: No, Tom. What the heck are you thinking?
5: Thin mint spliffs.
7: It's about commerce.
5: It is about commerce.
7: Commerce, I meant to say.
1: That's job one, commerce.
2: You never had. You have Girl Scouts? Your kids were never Girl Scouts,
7: no.
2: Were they?
7: I never had any of my girls in the Girl Scouts.
2: I wonder why.
5: Pat, there's an episode of Friends, you see, where Ross sells Girl Scout cookies.
2: Oh, that's
5: and
2: cool.
5: he takes the pot method. He goes to NYU late at night, and he stands outside of Laser Floyd, he said, and he sells
4: a bunch of cookies.
5: Oh, yeah.
4: Pat?
5: It's a really good episode.
6: Are you putting me on?
5: No. See, Jess and I like to talk about Friends.
6: Boy, do you ever.
5: And Pat likes to hear about it.
7: Oh, boy.
6: I walk into the Friends podcast every morning in the green room.
5: We could do a podcast.
4: We could.
7: Wow. Hey, why don't you?
2: Hey, September 9th, that is today, is National Wiener Schnitzel Day.
1: See, I always thought a Wiener Schnitzel was a wiener in there, but it's not.
2: No. The traditional Austrian dish involves tenderizing a thin slice of veal and lightly salting and breading it and deep fried.
7: They didn't want to call it National Eat a Baby Cow Day. It's too depressing.
1: It could be veal schnitzel, though. That's more.
2: Yeah.
7: No wiener.
1: Correct.
7: Not a hot dog.
1: Huh.
2: The term Wiener Schnitzel was first used in the early 1830s.
5: I don't think they're doing it wrong. I think we bastardized wiener.
1: Right. Oh, there you go.
7: Well, you know, the German Wiener Schnitzel means crushed penis. And.
2: Huh.
7: No. Okay.
5: Yes, the house for house used to wait for their husbands to get home.
7: Are you comfortable eating veal?
4: Oh yeah.
7: Yeah.
4: Yeah. I don't think twice.
1: You mean like veal parmesan? Oh my gosh! Yeah.
7: Yeah, and
4: I don't,
2: knowing it's a baby cow.
7: Knowing it was, they didn't let.
2: Does
7: the
2: that
7: cow.
2: Bother you?
4: The age delicious. Of the meat does not affect me.
7: Yes, yeah. I won't even eat those little tiny carrots.
2: Carrots.
7: I wanted a little full life and volunteered to be eaten.
1: See, here's what your problem. You ask a question, and the person you're asking it,
2: you
1: thinks,
2: don't care.
1: Think you really care about
2: right.
1: them? But you're just setting up a joke.
2: Yes.
7: That would be just a huge mistake.
1: Setting up a joke.
4: I should know.
2: USA Today reports some college students are skipping the traditional party lifestyle and replacing it with a new trend. Forget the blackout drinking kids. This is called wellness parties.
5: Oh.
9: Hey, man, you ever have one of them wellness parties?
7: No, it's not a wellness party.
2: Wellness darties? That's not a... I thought this was one of your typos.
7: No.
2: We all did, didn't we?
6: Yeah.
2: Yeah.
7: No, it's...
1: Darty.
7: Hate it so much. I looked at it. I said, this has to be... I thought it was a USA type... Excuse me, a typo in the
2: right?
7: USA Today. No, they're called darties.
2: Like a daytime party.
7: Darty. If someone invited me to a wellness darty, I would just...
5: Is that what it means?
2: Yeah, daytime the phrase is a portmanteau of daytime parties.
5: Yeah, that's awful.
7: Oh, it's well, just...
1: It depends on how hot the girl is if you're going to go to a daytime party.
7: That's
1: right?
7: The thing.
5: That's a very good point.
7: It's going to have to be a nymphomaniac college girl.
2: Oh, God.
7: That...
9: I don't know what this is. Oh, it's so huge.
2: While the trend encourages wellness...
5: Tell me you've never hooked up with a sorority girl without telling me.
4: Yeah.
2: That? Yeah. While the trend encourages...
5: Actually, I know that's not true.
7: A wellness darty. Oh, God.
2: It encourages wellness among students, such as working out together before cooling off in ice baths, and snacking on fruit.
5: I mean, this is all fine, but just don't even bring in the party element of it.
4: Yeah, that's not.
7: Yeah, this is what you do the day after you're so hungover from going to the frat party. Hey guys, who wants another banana in my yoga pants?
2: One University of Florida fraternity went viral after being featured in a clip showing hundreds of students stretching and jogging together on campus.
7: Yeah, before they went back to their dorm room, smoked a joint, and banged each other.
5: I mean,
2: video,
5: that's all fine.
4: You're just working out.
5: Yeah.
2: Racked up 2.6 million views, sparked a larger debate over what party culture looks like for a generation, and this has definitely been documented, drinking less and increasingly interested in wellness. Well, they're drinking less because they're doing gummies, but go ahead.
7: It's a darty.
2: Yeah.
7: Would you go to, if someone was having a darty? Would you?
2: No.
7: I would immediately not go.
2: I'm a little bit out.
5: No, I don't. Yeah. A party can happen at any time.
2: Yeah.
5: It doesn't have to be a darty.
7: You don't have to. Yeah.
1: Those are the best parties. The ones that happen at any time.
2: Nothing like day drinking. Come on.
7: Yeah. It's a party during the day. It's not a darty.
2: Right. Yes.
7: Fraternity party isn't a farty.
1: Spontaneous.
6: Would you go to Dartmouth?
7: Would you go to a farty?
5: I would go to a farty.
1: Only if Josh was there. We could tear up a farty.
7: If the girls were drunk, hot, and nymphomaniacs. Okay, good.
5: And farting. No, farting. I don't care about sex. I'm there for the farts.
1: Don't even try. Don't even ask.
5: No, I'm not going to make out with you. I'm smelling fart.
1: Oh, if you'll excuse me.
7: Speaking of breathing, we have an interesting story coming up about the machine that you have, Pat, the CPAP.
2: Yeah, we do.
7: We got the CPAP in the news.
2: Yep. Make it sexy.
6: Try to make it sexy.
7: Do they have a, does that brand have a...
6: ResMed?
7: Like a spokes character, what do you call it, a mascot?
6: No.
7: Like CPAP?

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9: 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Christy Lee at the news desk.
10: Hi, Chick.
9: Hi. There's Pat Godwin.
11: Hello, Chick.
9: Hello, Pat. You all right? You okay?
11: Yeah, quizzical this morning.
10: Quizzical. Okay.
9: Inquiring mind. There's Jess Hooker.
12: Hello.
9: Hello. There's Josh Arnold.
13: I always love that inquiring minds want to know.
9: Yeah.
13: Commercials.
9: There's Ace Cosby.
14: Howdy.
9: Hello, Tom.
15: Hello, Chick McGee. I know you're very excited. The NFL season beginning this evening.
9: I tried to celebrate earlier, but you quashed that somewhat.
15: No, no. I think it's an important. It's an important distraction.
9: Don't forget what's happening in the real world.
15: Yeah, keep your eyes off.
12: Do you
15: what's
12: have
15: going
12: your snacks
15: on.
12: Planned for tonight?
9: Oh yes,
12: you do.
9: I'll never make kickoff. I'll be Mr. Highlight at about 3:30 in the morning. I'll get up and watch the highlight.
15: What's the Eastern time kickoff?
9: Which my boy Van Pelt. 8:35-ish. Yeah.
15: Okay, but this one will be on regular TV.
9: As I told you, Tom, earlier.
15: Well, not everybody was listening.
9: The game in Australia has already happened.
15: Right, okay,
9: but
15: good.
9: But Sportscaster's Code of Ethics, I can't give you the final score the Rams
15: That's
9: and
15: fair,
9: the 49ers.
15: But you can still bet on the one in Australia. Even though the international date line. Okay, good.
9: You know, it's.
10: But that's not the game where tonight's game is not.
15: I know
10: the
15: he's
10: Rams.
15: Confusing everyone. I know that.
9: You know,
12: I'm so confused.
9: You know, it's wintertime.
13: I'm just bored.
9: Wintertime down in Georgia.
12: I feel that too.
9: Summertime in LA. It's winter in Australia right now. Did you know that?
13: Weirdos.
9: So backwards.
13: Get it together.
9: Bunch of idiots.
15: Now, we just heard about the Darties.
10: No,
15: the college
10: we're not
15: campus.
10: Talking about that.
9: Of everything you do, when you go into this voice,
10: yes.
9: I really want to wring your neck.
13: Oh, dude.
11: Do you know Darty is not a...
9: Isn't it awful?
15: No, they're calling where is this? The University of Florida, supposedly they're having daytime parties, and they're calling them Darties.
13: Are you familiar with this, Pat?
11: This is not a new word. Yeah, I've heard it 10 years ago. No joke, yeah.
10: Really?
11: Yeah, there were songs that had Darty in it.
13: Oh, no.
15: Really?
11: Mm-hmm.
15: And these are supposed to be, instead of...
10: Wellness things, not blackout drinking parties.
15: Traditional college parties, they're just, instead of toga, it's yoga.
13: I understand it as, you can have a toga, Darty.
12: Sure.
13: Yeah, no. It doesn't have to be wellness to be a Darty. It has to be during the day to be a Darty.
15: Ah, okay.
10: Yes.
13: Yeah.
15: That makes
10: just
15: sense.
10: Just a daytime party.
15: But the ones that
10: are... These are wellness Darties. These are not the drinking Darties.
15: Okay.
13: I'm all for that, but just there's no reason to incorporate the party culture into it.
10: And there's no reason for us to be talking about it.
15: Okay. It was just in the news. I thought it was.
13: Would you guys go back to college? Not take courses online. Actually,
9: you mean go to college in my case.
10: Yeah, me too. Oh, I didn't go.
13: I thought you did go a little bit.
10: I had it all set up. A semester. Does that count?
13: Yeah, of course.
12: So if we go, what are we doing?
13: You're going to the class.
12: Oh, okay. Yeah.
10: As our age or going back?
13: No, as your age, yeah.
10: No, I couldn't. Love
12: to. Yeah.
10: No.
11: Wait a minute. I regret not finishing.
15: You have to study and stuff?
13: Yeah.
15: Oh, no, no. I would just go to hang out with, all the hot college chicks.
10: Uh-huh.
12: I don't know. Jeff has some pretty great stories. He's back in college.
9: Yeah.
12: And gosh.
10: Yeah, but he doesn't get to go to campus though.
12: Yeah, I guess that's
10: that
12: true.
10: Would be. And he doesn't,
15: get,
10: he,
15: and he doesn't
10: whole...
15: get to bang the hot co-eds. You guys are missing. You guys are missing
13: I'd
15: the
13: say
15: whole
13: every
15: point.
12: Because
13: three,
12: he's in a committed relationship.
13: Every
12: yeah,
13: three
12: Tom.
13: Or four classes of mine, there was. there was somebody.
9: I heard you
13: a 60-year-old.
10: Yeah. Oh, really?
13: About. Yeah.
10: Oh, that's cool.
13: Yeah. I would do it, but I would tell the teacher, "You're not getting. I'm here, and I'm going to learn, and I'll part. I'm taking part. I'm not writing one paper. I'm not here for a grade
12: right,
13: at all.
12: Right.
10: Well,
12: no,
10: do they anybody let you else. Do that?
15: The AI's writing yeah. them all now. yeah, you don't yeah. have to write
9: you
15: anything.
9: You can take those tests and shove them up your.
13: Yeah, yeah. So you just give me an F yeah. now, but right. I will be here and learn. I'm going to learn yeah. a lot. But
15: well,
13: you're
15: now,
13: getting nothing from me.
12: Right.
15: We were talking about Pat. I know you've got something coming up here. You are a committed user,
11: enthusiastic user of the CPAP.
15: Of the CPAP machine, yeah. and this is a breathing device
11: every
15: to keep
11: night,
15: you
11: yeah.
15: from snoring or something.
10: CPAP machines are apparently getting a makeover. It stands for Continuous Positive Airway Pressure.
13: Oh, I didn't know that.
10: Used by people with sleep apnea.
13: I knew that.
10: Apparently a CPAP delivers
9: hey, Tom,
10: a steady stream
9: did you hear
10: of air.
9: Josh knew all this.
13: No, I didn't know the first part, but I knew the second part.
10: For a mask.
15: I didn't either. What's it called again?
10: It's called Continuous Positive Airway Pressure, CPAP.
9: CPAP.
13: I thought Continuous Positive Airway Pressure, Christy, was when you choked her a little bit. Every girl loves that. young men out there,
10: no
13: girl
10: no.
13: doesn't like being choked a little bit.
10: Do not listen to Uncle
9: they'll
10: Josh.
9: They'll say no, but...
10: They deliver a steady stream of air through a mask while you sleep, helping keep your airway open so you can breathe normally. Now, CNN reports CPAP maker ResMed is trying to make this device a little bit more fashionable.
13: A little hair pulling never bothered any girl ever.
10: The company, we're not talking about hair pulling. We're talking about a CPAP.
13: You mean scalpular, sustained.
12: Positive. yeah.
9: Did you know that Dr. George Papanikolaou? Yeah, Papanikolaou is a Greek physician who invented the pap smear in 1920.
13: Is that where the pap comes from?
9: That's where the pap comes from.
13: Oh, I thought that was an acronym, too.
12: I did,
13: assumed.
12: Too.
15: I thought
12: he
15: was just an old guy.
11: I thought that was the P word.
13: Yeah, I thought it was...
15: You got pappy. He's got a popsicle stick down there taking samples.
9: I thought the pap doctor came up with the pap...
13: I thought pap stood for pee, always pink.
10: Wouldn't CPAP be kind of redundant for a pap smear?
15: Yeah, you got your C, you got your P.
12: I just always thought they're smearing your pap.
10: The company has launched a campaign featuring the so-called CPAP baddies. Baddie is a Gen Z term for what, Tom? Do you know?
13: You remember this?
10: Baddie?
15: No.
13: You're married to one.
15: A baddie.
10: Stylish, confident, attractive. That's
15: okay.
10: A baddie.
15: Okay, a baddie.
10: ResMed even hosted a CPAP baddie meetup in Vancouver, complete with merchandise, hors d'oeuvres, a photo booth, and influencers sharing their CPAP experiences.
13: I love when photo booths are in places.
11: They're trying to make it sexy, am I right?
10: Yes, Hollywood, the idea is to remove the stigma around the CPAP.
9: Doesn't Hollywood Shuffle have baddie, baddie, baddie?
13: I've never seen Hollywood Shuffle.
9: Oh, you got to go. It's worth a look.
13: I have to watch it.
15: Yeah. So the point is, of the story, they're trying to make the CPAP
10: more sexy.
15: More sexy.
10: And more accepted. It has come a long way. Now, do you use the face mask or do you do the
11: full face mask? No,
10: tubes.
11: I've tried that. The tubes, it doesn't work for
9: have
11: me.
9: You tried
11: for
9: the, isn't there an implant? You just have a remote.
11: There is.
9: Yeah.
11: Yeah.
9: Kick it.
11: Mm-hmm.
9: Yeah.
15: Yeah. Now, I want you to answer this honestly.
11: All right, I will.
15: When you're,
11: have I ever? Yes.
15: When you're in a situation where there's a woman involved, and you have your little CPAP thing,
11: we're going back now.
15: Do you wear it and in a Darth Vader voice say? Let's get it on.
13: Have you ever done that?
11: Yeah. That's even in the song that I've prepared.
10: Let's hear the song.
11: Oh,
10: yes.
11: Let's get right to it, Jess.
9: Why are you the only one that seems surprised he has a song? We all knew he was going to play a song.
15: I was giving him time to get the guitar.
14: Can we do it, baby? I know it's 6 a.m. We made love last night. Can we make love again? Whoa, she said, yes, darling. Take me from behind. And we never knew for quite some time that we were getting busy with my CPAP on, making love, looking silly, thinking I'm Don Juan. Making love look like an alien in the dark before dawn. Making love with my CPAP on. Who's your CPAP in? She says you're breathing heavy. Oh, baby, that's so hot. I sound like Darth Vader. cause I forgot. Whoa, whoa, whoa, she turned around, let out a gasp when she saw me in my CPAP mask. We were doing it doggy style with my CPAP on, with my black eye mask and my red long johns. I looked like a superhero that she had come upon. I can't believe she loved it with my CPAP on, making love now with my CPAP on. She can't finish without my CPAP on. Now every night as I stifle a yawn, she says, do me, baby, one more time. One more time with your CPAP
10: on. Oh, very good. Nice.
14: Very, very much. Thank you very much.
15: Do they make them, the CPAP masks, with different superhero characters?
14: No, they haven't done that yet, but that's not a bad idea.
15: I mean, so right now they're all just like medical grade looking things.
12: I bet people have upgraded them themselves.
9: Oh yeah,
12: you know?
9: Yeah.
15: I mean, for kids in the hospital or something, maybe. Would they make it look so you look like Spider-Man or something? That'd be a fun idea. Would do you think you'd like to get one that would make you look like a?
14: No, I like it the way it is. I don't like having fun with it. It's very.
15: How about a Halloween one? Like it'd be pumpkin face.
13: Would you like to be pumpkin face?
9: Why aren't you on a CPAP machine?
10: Yeah, why aren't you?
14: Yeah, you snore as bad as we all do.
15: Yeah. No,
9: you get fan mail from the airport. You're so loud.
15: Not anymore.
9: I don't believe you.
15: No, I don't.
13: Weight loss?
15: Yeah.
9: Mm. Is there any way that you and I could sleep together for one evening?
15: I'd be very concerned about your nocturnal emissions.
12: Oh, my God.
14: Well,
9: I could manage to keep it, although I would certainly be stimulated. I can imagine I could keep it under wraps.
15: I really don't snore anymore.
9: Would you set up your phone and record, see if you do snore?
15: Sure.
9: Mm-hmm. All right.
10: And how do you know you don't snore?
13: He would probably hear about it. He would be in a different bedroom.
15: I can't park my car without being criticized.
9: And he shakes his eyes. He chews his gum.
15: If I were keeping her up snoring, believe me, I'd know.
10: Oh, okay.
15: Okay.
14: There's no way to live.
15: There is
9: no way to live. Go ahead, Tom.
15: We're going to return to the O'Reilly Auto Parts Studios. 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
9: Hey, welcome back to the Bob and Tom Show. We're in the O'Reilly Auto Parts Studios. Christy Lee is at the news desk.
10: Howdy.
9: There's Pat Godwin.
13: Hello, Chick.
9: Hello, Pat. There's Jess Hooker.
10: Hello.
9: There's Josh Arnold.
13: That was one of the best newses you've had.
9: News!
13: Oh, yeah. You can't teach that.
9: It's a gift. There's Ace Cosby.
3: Hello.
9: I'm Chick, and hello, Tom. How are you? What you doing?
15: Hello, Chick McGee. Good to see you.
9: What goes through your head when we're coming back, being on the air, and you're always looking?
10: You're under the desk.
9: You're shuffling. You're moving around. You've
15: got things going on over here.
9: Is that right?
13: I think that's what you want us to believe.
6: Yeah, I know.
9: Yeah, I think absolutely.
6: Smoking mirrors.
13: It's the Costanza method of it. Just look busy and angry.
9: Yeah, I'm so busy.
13: People will think you're working.
9: What about we hear reports of you falling asleep at Starbucks? Oh, I'm so busy. I don't know what.
6: Because he's so busy.
9: He's so tired from being busy.
15: I have things going on over here.
13: What if I could fall asleep in a Starbucks?
15: I've never fallen asleep in one. I may have fallen asleep in a car.
10: A parking lot.
13: Sure.
15: With the car running.
9: But, Tom, is there any better sleep than that sleep you fall asleep in the car?
15: No.
9: Oh, God, it's great.
15: Preferably if it's in park.
10: Yeah, I've done it when it's been moving. It's not a good idea.
13: Do you sit down?
9: I didn't think we were supposed to talk about that.
10: Yeah.
13: Do you sit down or lie down for a nap and just go, let's just see how long this is? Do you gamble? Do you roll the dice?
10: No, I always set an alarm
13: because
10: I'm afraid. Oh. Yeah.
13: If I set an alarm, I wouldn't nap. I would just anticipate that alarm.
10: Oh, really?
13: Yeah.
10: Oh, no, I said it.
6: Yeah, 22 minutes. 2 minutes to fall asleep and then 20 minutes to sleep.
10: She's right.
6: Yeah.
13: And then the alarm.
6: No, I don't set an alarm. My brain does it.
13: Oh, okay.
6: It's years in a tanning bed that, it programmed
13: there
6: me.
13: If I'm in a chair, I kind of know I'm not going past 20, 30 minutes.
6: Okay.
13: But if I lie down for a nap, I really am rolling the dice.
9: Oh, yeah.
6: Yeah.
10: Even on the couch?
13: No, in bed. Oh. Yeah, on the couch, I can kind of.
15: Okay. Do you take your shoes off?
13: When
15: you lie down in your bed for a nap, do you take your shoes off?
13: I do. Yeah.
10: What kind of question
6: you
10: is that?
6: You think his feet are just hanging off?
10: You leave your shoes on when you go to bed?
7: Take your shoes off on a plane.
10: What the hell, Tom?
6: Well, when you sleep in your bed for a nap, do you sleep the regular way or do you sleep sideways, opposite? This is a Marty Bender trick that when you take a nap, you sleep opposite, crossway.
15: Why?
6: Because it programs your brain that it's just a nap, that you're
13: not. Makes a lot of sense to me.
6: It does.
13: Too. I don't do that. Maybe
15: that way you've got your face where your ass normally is.
10: No, the other way, Tom.
13: Yes. Instead of north to south, you go east to west.
10: East to west.
9: E. coli.
10: But he's going to
13: or west to east.
10: Your feet would you? You're probably taller. I can do that.
13: I
10: can do it.
13: But that might be okay.
6: Yeah.
13: Hmm.
6: Mm-hmm.
15: If I come into someone's house and they're sleeping sideways on their bed, I realize I'm dealing with a lunatic.
10: They're just taking a nap, Tom.
13: Plus, I would have to reset my sleep number so that my top half were the same number as my bottom half.
6: Right.
9: Doesn't it trouble anyone that that's his measuring stick for a lunatic?
10: Yeah.
9: If they're not sleeping in the bed in the right direction.
13: Oh, you guys, you give any credence to those kind of things?
10: No.
9: That's true. You're right.
15: No, I take a towel. Take a towel, put it at the base of the bed so I don't have to bother taking my shoes off.
10: What?
6: Maybe get new shoes.
10: What
6: if it's
10: is
6: that
10: wrong
6: much of a...
10: with you?
13: I mean, but your thing is, if you have your shoes on, you're not going to sleep as long.
15: No, if I have when I get up, I don't have to put my shoes on anymore.
13: Oh, that is really.
6: That's
9: crazy. Now, remember, he has a grommet or a tool or something to help him tighten his shoes.
13: That's
10: You're crazy.
9: And he just tells me in the hallway earlier, I'm really having feet problems right now. I don't know what the problem is. Maybe it's because you lace your shoes up. Tongue, there's no tongue. It just.
10: Why don't you change shoes?
15: No, I love my shoes.
13: They look like hams.
6: He likes that no one else has his shoes.
10: But if they make your feet hurt, that's...
15: No, they don't make my feet. My feet feel great.
10: Then why are you having
9: foot
10: problems?
9: Why would you tell me you're having foot problems?
15: No, Chick had a particular type of athletic shoe that I admired. And then I found a pair that had their high tops, which I...
9: You like the high tops?
15: Yeah, they get that ankle support.
13: Chick, how many times a day do you regret ever mentioning that you like shoes?
15: No, I asked him about it.
13: No, I know. But I'm just saying...
9: Many.
13: If you had never said anything about it...
9: Yeah.
13: Think about how much quieter the hallways would be.
10: Wearing athletic shoes that are high tops?
9: I learned far too late into this that I shouldn't share anything that's not
13: you
9: in this room.
13: You tried to teach me.
9: I tried.
13: I cannot blame you. You really tried to teach me.
9: Yeah, I know.
7: Yeah, you made some big mistakes
9: early
7: on.
9: The whole Washington shoes, whatever's going on at my house.
15: So you clowns are sleeping sideways on your beds.
13: No, I haven't tried that.
10: That's not what we said.
13: But I kind of like the risk.
9: That E. coli, right, Tom?
13: I like the risk of lying down on my bed and
15: Josh,
13: going,
15: I'm gonna...
13: I may wake up in 6 hours.
15: Okay, Josh, I'll say this is your bed, right?
13: All right.
15: Normally, you sleep... hang on a second.
10: Oh, my Lord, we're going to walk us
6: I'm
10: through
6: so th- I'm
15: normally,
6: very
15: normally,
6: sorry,
15: this,
6: everybody.
15: This is your head, okay?
13: All right,
15: head.
13: Okay.
15: Normally, you sleep like this.
13: Sure.
10: Yes.
13: Yeah.
15: So if you take, so your ass is where my fingers are, right?
9: Wait a minute. Am I the gavel?
13: Pretty much. Yeah. Sure.
15: So if you sleep this way, now your face is where your ass was.
10: No, no, it's not.
13: No, in fact,
10: no,
13: the
10: it's
13: visual
10: not.
13: You just did totally showed the opposite.
10: Right. Yeah,
7: that was the gavel's the head.
15: All right, so then you... Like,
10: your ass is
13: no,
10: not
13: no,
10: that close to your head.
13: No, now you're moving
10: head.
13: Your fingers to force...
7: yeah,
13: if my ass were below my chin...
7: That was...
13: First off, I wouldn't leave the house. Second...
15: I can do that. I'm not going to sleep sideways on my bed. That's insane.
13: But what they're
10: but
13: saying
10: it
13: is
10: make
13: it makes sense.
10: Yeah, yeah, I have done that before.
13: You're really not supposed to... Your bed is meant to be, or it's supposed to be just for sleeping.
6: Yeah. Yes, absolutely.
13: As soon as you incorporate reading in bed, watching TV in bed, it can mess up your sleep.
10: Why is it every time I pick up a book, I fall asleep?
13: What book is it?
15: Yeah, the book is the books are so boring.
9: Is it Goodnight Moon?
10: No.
9: I love that one.
10: It is a good book.
9: I love that one.
10: I read every day, and every day I get sleepy.
9: Goodnight, chair.
13: In a chair?
10: Yes.
13: You need to start reading standing up.
9: There you go.
15: While walking.
10: But then
13: I started reading
10: fall
13: in the
10: down.
13: Shower. That way
10: yeah,
13: I can.
10: Yeah, okay.
13: No, that can be tough, can't it?
10: Yeah. It's,
15: well,
10: it's,
15: I'm sorry. We're off topic. Coming up, it's going to be sexy time with Allie Breen. Coming up, a little bit of a history lesson. I just learned the word. What define baddie again for me. Baddie, B-A-D-D-I-E.
10: Attractive, confident, stylish, cool.
15: So you're a radio baddie.
10: Oh, thank you.
15: There we go. Jess, you're a radio baddie.
6: Thanks, Tom.
13: She's baddie, all right.
7: That is
9: crazy as the day
10: not
9: is long.
10: Not TT.
13: Oh. Baddie.
15: Now, you just said, so your beds, what is this? Beds are only supposed to be for sleeping?
13: Yeah, there are some studies that show that if you do anything else in your bed.
10: Well, you can
15: like
10: have sex.
15: Like sexy time? Would you do that on the, what, you know, do you do that on the floor?
13: It did not address sex. So I'm thinking that's probably fine.
15: What's the address of sex?
7: Don't you undress sex?
9: Like watching TV? Is that what they're talking about?
6: Right.
13: Yeah,
6: eating.
13: Yeah.
6: Anything like that.
7: Eating.
13: Yeah. It can mess up.
6: People eat in bed.
7: That ain't cheating.
15: No. I hate it.
9: That's right.
15: Don't eat in bed.
9: I know.
10: Tom doesn't eat in bed.
9: We all know you don't eat.
10: Don't.
9: You don't eat anything in bed. We all know that.
15: Don't be ridiculous.
6: Does anybody eat in bed? Do you guys eat in
10: bed?
13: No. I don't.
6: Disgusting. Never?
9: No.
10: No.
15: And I've gone on record. I hate being in a hotel, those thing in the hotel where they breakfast in bed. Nothing could be worse.
7: You are so wrong.
6: Yeah, I'm sorry. But like,
7: man.
6: Yes, like.
10: You don't like the room service tray?
15: I hate room service. It's the worst.
13: I don't mind room service, but I'm going to the desk.
10: Yeah, I am.
9: No
10: too.
9: Kidding.
6: Oh, okay.
13: Yeah,
6: okay.
13: I know.
6: Even
13: I know.
6: If you're with someone and you guys just made love and you order room service and you're half naked, none of that. Just me.
7: All of that.
6: All right. Thank you, Pat.
7: Absolutely.
13: I just paid her. I'm not buying lunch.
15: Yeah.
9: That's right.
13: I had to beat him to the punch. Yeah. See, this whole thing says I shouldn't bully myself like that.
9: But it kind of all runs on autopilot without you, Tom. You know that?
15: No, I don't want to be in a nice hotel. Well, I'm going to sit in this room and watch TV and eat breakfast.
13: Has anybody ever 9.5 weeks with a lover? You feed each other?
6: Oh,
15: oh God.
6: During or after?
9: You know what? I don't care for that.
10: No,
9: I get irritated on the wedding videos.
13: There's something sexy about
9: they shove cake in their face. I hate that.
13: There's something sexy about that 9.5 weeks scene. Well, there's something sexy, I think, is Kim Basinger. But
10: right, and the fact she's blindfolded and, yeah, okay. Uh-huh.
7: Gives her a strawberry.
10: He has complete control over
15: her. Is this a prune or one of my testicles?
9: I don't know.
13: Boy, that would be hot.
9: You can see why he's just
7: a third
9: sex monster.
15: Christy, what's coming up in the news? There has to be something more interesting than this.
10: We have an update on our passenger that was duct taped to his seat. Oh, we also have interesting news from the TSA. You might be able to greet folks at the gate.
15: Boo! Hate!
13: Oh, like back in the old days.
9: What the hell's wrong with you?
10: What is wrong with you?
9: Why do you hate that?
6: So romantic.
15: Because this means every douchebag is going to bring the whole family. So to go through TSA is going to take a year now. Well, the clampets are going through. Now we gotta...
10: Oh, my God.
9: I asked you this a couple of hours ago. Did you have a meeting? And arguably, I do not attend the meetings.
10: Yes.
9: But Was there a meeting in your brain that you said, I'm going to try to be the most unpopular person in the history of the world?
15: I don't want people who aren't flying in the airport.
9: I'm trying
15: go
9: to
15: go away.
9: You.
10: Oh, my God.
13: This is a little surprising to me. I feel like you would be a gate greeter.
10: Yeah.
15: Yes. No, I will greet them when they get into the common area.
13: All right.
9: With the common people. Oh, God.
15: No, are you kidding me? It's already bad enough when you're waiting for your bags and they've got the family of 12 taking up the whole space.
13: Christy, I'm going to give the story a chance.
10: Oh, thank you.
15: I immediately disapprove of this.
9: Hey, did you hear?
15: I do not want anyone else that's not on an airplane up in that area.
9: Did you hear the problem with the family of 12? The father of 12 said he's having trouble with family of 12.
10: Right. Yeah, how many are
13: I
10: in
13: have
10: yours?
13: No doubt.
15: Yes, but
9: you and all your little.
15: No, we have assigned people.
9: It'll children be, of the corps.
15: It'll
9: up
15: be
9: there.
15: Finn, you're on point here. You go up and start looking for our bags. When you see him, call me, and I'll come up and.
13: I've flown with Willie. He's a menace on his own. I can't even imagine the lot of you.
9: Why don't you do this for me now?
15: So you're saying you're going to be able to take the entire family.
10: I'm not saying anything, and we'll get back to that story when we get
9: back. It has something connection to TSA, and you need a known traveler number, blah, blah, blah.
10: Thank you, Chick.
9: You're
10: it's
9: welcome.
10: Not just, you
9: I'm trying to help.
15: So we're not letting the people there.
13: People forget it was a free-for-all for a while.
10: It was.
15: Oh, God.
9: Would you be in favor of some sort of guidelines that you would offer input? Certain people are allowed to fly and certain people
15: absolutely
9: are not allowed to fly.
15: The same thing goes for voting.
9: Okay. All right.
15: Like this guy in the plane they had to
10: duct tape
15: down. Uh-huh. Never fly again.
13: Yeah. Okay. I'd like to hear his side of the story.
15: No.
9: Yeah, he might have had a bad day.
13: I wonder what happened.
15: They had to land the plane. Dude, oh, I'd be so pissed.
13: Everybody should get to punch him in the face.
15: Oh, yeah. he can't move. He's duct taped. Good. Give me a paddle. I'm going to hit him in the face. Right now, I want to talk to you about money. Last time I checked, it sure was weird out there. 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
9: 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There's Christy Lee at the news desk.
10: Oh, hi, you caught me.
9: There's Pat Godwin.
7: Hello.
9: Hello. There's Jess Hooker.
6: Hi.
9: Hello, Josh Arnold.
13: Hello, Chickie.
9: How often do you have our producer bringing you coffee?
13: I'm going to say once or twice a week.
10: That's timing, he
13: always offers. It's never something I ask for. He's a very kind man.
9: All right. Ace Cosby's here.
8: Hello.
9: And hello, Tom.
15: Hello, Chick McGee.
9: What are you doing now?
15: Oh, I was just
9: busy
15: sorting my packets of Equal.
9: I'll ask this again.
10: I'll
9: ask this again.
15: What now?
9: I ask this often, and you really don't answer me. Do you think it would help or hurt our little show here if you paid attention? What do you think?
13: Man, in a way, it would hurt.
9: Yeah. I see that. Conceptually, right. I get that. But
15: yeah, there's a lot of chat in this room during the breaks. So I try to not listen.
13: You don't listen to yourself? A lot of times it's you.
9: Man.
15: Of course I don't listen to myself. Are you kidding?
13: Either do I. I'm pretty boring.
15: Hey, Jess, I have a question for you. You are someone with a sensitive, a quality palate, if you will. You like good food and you make great food. You're
6: sure.
15: A great cook.
6: Okay.
15: Have you noticed that when it comes to sweeteners, first of all, now at a lot of restaurants, you have to ask for salt. You have to ask
6: for all of it,
15: for sugar.
6: Mm-hmm.
15: I find it super annoying. But
10: that's because old people are stealing it.
15: Old people are stealing the salt?
9: We've covered this.
10: Yeah.
15: The old salt?
9: I don't know what age it is because I'm 68 and I don't do that yet. But there are people that...
10: Especially the sugar stuff.
9: Batteries.
6: Yeah.
10: Those packets.
6: They're on a fixed income.
9: Everything you see locked up at pharmacies, that's because old people have stolen them. Condiments that they take too many. They're used to, Chick-fil-A used to have packets of mayonnaise.
10: Yeah.
9: They had to stop that.
13: What?
15: Amazing.
9: They go in and took handfuls.
15: fill up their
9: Vera Bradley purple.
13: I assumed it was a COVID
9: disgusting.
13: Thing.
15: This is interesting, but it's not the point I'm
9: old
15: trying
9: people,
15: to make.
9: Old people, Tom. Old people.
15: That's fascinating. I didn't realize that.
9: Just be aware.
15: I have noticed that there are a number of artificial sweeteners.
6: Yes.
15: There's the pink stuff that's dreadful.
6: Lots of options.
15: And then there's the tree-hugging green stuff, whatever the hell
9: that
15: is.
9: The pink stuff is
10: stevia.
9: My favorite.
7: That's the best. Yes, stevia.
15: It tastes awful.
7: Oh, it's fantastic.
15: But I prefer Equal.
6: Yes.
15: Equal and Splendor are my two favorites. But I've noticed that Equal, this in the blue, has kind of disappeared. Most places don't have it anymore.
6: I have a theory about this.
15: I just want to say you've
6: ordered all of it. Yeah. That's why it's disappeared.
15: I would like to propose equal rights. That's the name of my theme. I believe in equal rights. I want to see equal back on the...
10: Tell your doctor how much equal you use
6: every
10: day.
6: You tell Kelly how much equal you use every day?
10: It's not.
7: There's
10: healthy.
7: No equal at your house, I bet.
10: Yeah, there's
7: it's
10: no equal
7: here.
10: In your house.
6: No,
10: is
6: I
10: there?
6: Know there's.
10: Yes,
13: well,
6: there.
13: In more ways than one, there's no equal.
9: Well,
10: you have to hide it in your car, don't you?
15: I don't hide it in my car. I have a little spot.
13: He hides it in his bloodstream.
10: I know.
6: Just out of curiosity, how much have you ordered lately? Because we're receiving 2 to 3 boxes a day this week.
15: Well, I think
9: I was just going to say that there's a case in there right now on your little kiosk.
15: Well, I was trying to buy in the baker's
6: the bulk form,
15: and I noticed that the two outlets I used were out of it. I thought maybe they've stopped manufacturing it. So I've
9: how close are you? Follow me on this. You like it in bulk in the big shaker. Hiring someone to take the packets, empty those into a shaker for you.
15: I'm trying to avoid that.
6: Refill his shakers.
15: I do like the packet.
9: Do you?
15: Yep. Have you noticed that lately? You're not hearing me do this on the air.
7: Uh-huh.
15: Because I got the bulk kind and I put it in this big sugar thing.
9: You know what though? I kind of
6: he did.
15: Do you miss the?
9: I kind of missed the packet. Yeah,
13: but places may have just backed off of aspartame.
10: Yeah, it's not.
13: It's not bad for you necessarily in moderation.
10: But
15: I try.
9: But if you're a mouse, it'll really kick your ass.
15: Yeah. Well, if it's bad for you, it'll be taking me out.
13: Well, look, we all enjoy some things that are bad for us.
10: Yeah,
13: you got to live a little.
15: Sure. This is my party stuff. If you're gonna be addicted to a white powder, I think Equal is a little bit better than Coke.
10: A lot cheaper.
15: Yeah.
6: Not as fun. Able to
15: function better.
10: And it's legal.
15: Yeah, I'm just saying. I propose equal rights. I don't know why all these restaurants have stopped don't have it anymore.
13: Again, they may be backing
9: off. I'm more concerned about no salt and pepper on the table. That's what I know.
13: I thought that stopped at COVID, and then they just kind of kept it that way.
10: Maybe. That's a chef thing, too.
15: And I think it's the chef is seasoned to do it. Chef can cramp it. I want salt on my steak. So
13: I know, but technically you should at least take one bite of the steak before you...
10: Oh, my salt gosh. A steak?
6: Oh,
10: before you eat it?
6: Been to dinner with these two? They don't even look at it. They're just throwing salt on it before they even start.
9: I don't know about you, Tom, but I don't see any reason for this woman to be in here.
15: I was at a restaurant the other night, and my little girl, one of my girls, Finn, who's 13, asked for some salt, and they brought a bowl out. It looked like the kind of salt you use to clean your driveway.
9: Oh, yeah.
10: Oh, nice kosher salt.
9: Kosher salt.
15: In a little bowl, though. Yes. So you put your finger...
10: I have a bowl of salt next to my stove. Yeah.
6: I don't have
10: a container, a little wooden thing.
9: Were you doing anything at your table to lead the server to think that you might have been of the Jewish faith and you shouldn't... You should have kosher salt?
15: No, the kosher salt's fine. I have it at my house. I'm just
7: saying, probably the Celtic, actually.
6: That's what it is.
10: Whatever. There's a lot of different salts now.
15: What happened to the old...
9: Shut up, comedy boy.
15: The old days of just having a salt shaker. Okay. I'm sorry. Well, enough of my equal rights.
13: You ask for extra salt at Applebee's, they're not bringing out a small bowl of it.
10: Right. That's exactly... I was going to say that, Josh.
13: There are certain restaurants.
10: There are certain places you could go where you could get a salt shaker, trust me.
9: Why don't you have a little carrier for your salt and...
10: Well, have your kids ever eaten in a fast food restaurant?
13: They love them, don't they?
15: Oh, sure, yeah.
6: Because the nanny took them.
10: Okay.
15: Yes.
6: Isn't that how they got turned on to Taco Bell?
10: No,
15: that's how they got turned on to McDonald's French fries.
6: Oh, McDonald's French fries.
10: Uh-huh. Yeah.
15: And I'm all in favor of McDonald's
6: French
15: fries.
6: Yeah, that's
15: true. I'm sorry, I got off topic.
9: I have a sort of a sports bulletin here from the Canadian Football League, if you'll indulge me.
15: Were they being taxed 50%?
9: Well, no. A couple weekends ago or this past weekend, I don't keep up on Canadian football, but I know the teams, and it's not the Edmonton Eskimos anymore. I don't know. I'm not sure what they're using for the other E.
10: Inuits?
15: The Oilers?
10: The Eskimo Inuits?
9: Edmonton and Calgary were having a football game a couple nights ago, I guess, and there was a fan in the stands that ended up on the Sporting Network in Canada, and you see...
13: You know what? I have this. I know exactly what this guy's doing.
9: I don't know what he's doing, but it certainly looks like
13: this would happen to me sometimes when I would get haircuts.
15: Okay, now, it looks like he's wearing a tarp.
10: Right.
9: And that says Calgary Stampeders
15: on it. And it looks like he's masturbating because his hand is going up and down. I bet he's cleaning his glasses.
13: No.
6: Oh, he's shaking his knee, maybe.
13: Where would you get cleaning his glasses?
7: Under a parka.
13: There's zero sense to that.
15: No, there is.
9: You are the weirdest person I know.
15: It's pouring rain.
6: What?
15: So his glasses are wet. So
13: his glasses are broken the way he's cleaning them then.
15: Puts them underneath.
9: Yeah, if you're cleaning glasses like that, they're in two pieces.
15: Okay, watch me.
6: So this is on the broadcast.
9: I don't want to watch you do anything implies your master.
13: I want to watch you clean the glasses exactly like that guy.
7: Under your shirt.
13: And then pick the shards out of your fingers.
7: You're on camera, you know.
13: If you don't have VIP, you're missing out.
10: Oh, my gosh.
13: Tom just emulated.
10: I hope I never see that face again.
7: You're going to see it all day.
13: That's ruined so many.
9: It's going to be in all of our timelines.
13: That was wonderful. Yeah. So the guy's got restless leg syndrome, and his hand is on his knee.
7: Exactly.
6: Yes.
13: This sometimes I would notice I was doing this when I was getting my hair cut, and I go, oh, that doesn't look right.
9: Okay. All right.
7: How does this look?
6: So they cut to it during the broadcast?
9: Oh, yeah.
13: But boy, if it doesn't look like
10: that's a great producer there. He's like, watch this, guys. This is funny.
9: It's a whole new world in Canada. You guys know.
6: Football. And he's cold and it's raining.
13: Exactly. Yeah.
9: Right.
10: Yeah, he's trying to warm up.
9: What if he is masturbating? Maybe his team's ahead, you know? What the heck?
13: And the confidence to which he's cleaning his glasses.
7: Cleaning his glasses.
9: I'll solve this mystery. So obvious with my giant brain. Me to the rescue.
15: You know where I got that?
13: I don't care.
15: A friend of ours who is a haircut person.
13: A haircut person.
15: You know what this
10: is. A stylist, yes.
15: Stylist. And there was the police had come over to her salon and said, there is a guy around here that's going into salons and he's masturbating while you're getting a haircut. Be on the lookout for him. And then one of the stylists thought that she had the guy, and it turned out he was, in fact, cleaning his glasses underneath the smile.
10: Well, that was an awkward conversation, I bet.
15: Yeah.
10: Yeah.
15: I mean, she didn't lean down and rip the smock up.
10: Oh, she didn't?
15: You know, but, I mean, admittedly, he was doing it perhaps in a more subtle motion than I recently demonstrated for you.
6: Oh, my God. It's
10: well, let's
6: brain.
10: Talk about masturbation, shall we, from the Bob and Tom Science Desk?
9: Oh. All right.
10: Bird experts say masturbation among birds is natural and should not be discouraged.
13: Oh, come on. I've never heard such a thing.
15: What?
10: Bird owners have sometimes been advised to stop the behavior, even using hormone treatments or surgery. But a new study found masturbation is actually more common among birds in the wild than in captivity.
13: Well, remember, it causes feathers to grow on your wings.
9: Can't you just tape their wings down so they don't...
10: Researchers say it appears to be a normal part of...
13: They tried that, and then they all started going down on themselves.
9: Oh, my God.
15: You're talking about masturbating birds.
10: Yes.
9: Birds masturbating
10: themselves. You're not masturbating
9: not us masturbating
10: the birds.
15: Oh, okay. I was going to say, is that where they get jerked chicken?
6: Oh.
10: Well, that's why we did the story. Nobody really cared about this.
9: I'm very fascinated
10: by this.
15: This explains all those birds hitting my windows. They're blind from jacking it too much.
10: Researchers say it appears to be a normal part of bird sexual behavior and warn that attempts to prevent it could actually be harmful.
13: Masturbating birds?
6: How are they doing it?
13: I thought that was poop on my hood.
9: Yikes.
7: Even the swallow?
10: Well, they would have to balance on one leg, I guess.
15: The chickens
6: do they just
15: call
6: put
15: it
6: their feathers together? They
10: I don't
6: have
10: know.
6: Fingers.
13: Yeah, they're not. I don't think they're winging their.
10: Are they rubbing against
6: it?
10: Something?
13: Yeah, they're probably rubbing against something.
10: Yeah, I would think.
6: Can't
13: girls do it.
15: Is this people,
6: put their mouth on it?
15: Is this people who have parrots and
6: yes,
15: stuff?
6: That's how we do it.
10: Yeah.
15: Well, I mean, your mouth, unless you're toucan.
10: Nothing like a good pillow, let me tell you, Josh.
15: Toucan Sam could get down there.
6: Yeah, that's right. Yeah, that's kind of what I'm thinking.
13: Do you think they beak themselves?
6: Yes.
10: No, that would
6: hurt.
10: Yes, that's
6: how they... You've seen them bend over like that. They can beak.
13: Yeah, they can.
9: Huh.
15: So a BJ is a beak job?
6: Oh, my God.
13: Oh, you'd think that... Yeah, you got to be careful with a beak.
15: Yeah.
6: Right?
15: Oh,
6: some of them are pointy.
13: I mean, that's pecker to pecker.
6: How do birds?
9: Face to face.
15: By the way, if they're doing it, don't make eye contact. With the chicken doing that.
13: You know, that was originally how the song went. Why do birds whack it in my yard
9: every time?
15: I get... Wait a minute. No, never mind.
9: Hard.
13: Oh. How odd.
15: I assume that people that have exotic birds like parrots and stuff have observed this, and that's why the scientists investigated it. But they're saying birds in the wild do the same thing.
10: Right.
6: Yeah, if you're in a cage alone.
15: Rock, polybono porno. Rock, backdoor action. Rock.
13: This is why the dodo went extinct. They liked what they did by themselves too much. That's right.
15: Squawk, pull your pud. Pull your
9: pud. I stand by that.
13: It was clunky, but yeah. The point was there.
15: Okay. Now, we have to...
13: all of a sudden, he's off. What a weirdo.
15: You weren't here for the something.
13: Yes, I was. It's a very serious ad. Go
15: no,
13: ahead.
15: No, no. I wasn't going to get to that.
10: No, we're not getting to that right this second.
15: We have our store up, but first
10: take
15: I got to tell
10: you... packets, about, baby.
15: I got to tell you about this. Pigskin Picks, up and running. 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
9: Think how much fun that'll be, talking with me, huh?
15: And the pop-up store has popped back up. 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
2: Hi.
1: Pat Godwin.
3: Hello.
1: There's Jess Hooker.
4: Hi.
1: Josh Arnold.
5: We don't need to get into what was being discussed, but I do want people to know that during the break, while we were at commercial, Tom uttered the phrase. He was talking about something passionately, and then he said to all of us, "Wake up, people."
4: He really did. And then walked out of the studio.
1: Yeah, and walked out of the room. Ace Cosby's here. Hey, Ace. I'm Chick. Hello. Hello, Tom. What do you want us to wake up about, Tom?
5: Oh, no, there's no reason to get into it.
4: No.
5: I just, it is funny when somebody
1: His point is he doesn't want anybody to enjoy anything too much, to take the eye off the ball of what's going on in the world. Like the National Football League's opening up tonight. But
6: it's a distraction.
1: It's a distraction.
6: Dear Bob and Tom Show, I love Chick McGee's crisp polo button-down today.
2: Oh, yes,
1: well, thank you.
2: Nice.
6: Does Chick have a job interview or is it class picture day?
5: Jeez. You see, the listener compliment. Made us believe that he was going to continue complimenting you.
1: Yeah, yeah. That was very nice.
6: Thank you, Levi.
1: And I'll have you know it is class picture day.
6: Levi in Tennessee wrote that.
1: Oh, Levi, how's things at the Amish community that you live in there, Levi?
6: In Tennessee?
2: You know, Why not?
1: I've got that.
2: You can have Amish in Tennessee.
5: Oh, he's Tennessee Dutch.
6: Aren't they in Pennsylvania and Indiana and Ohio?
2: Well, you know.
1: In Tennessee.
2: They move around. They have horses.
1: You're talking about that rule that Amish can't move unless they notify the government? Is that what you're talking about?
6: That's
1: you know what that's coming up? Is the 50-year reunion this weekend.
6: Your high school reunion?
1: Going back to the 614. That's right. For the big reunion Saturday night.
4: Did you find your people?
1: Well, that's interesting. I went ahead and gave all their names on the radio because I thought, and the broadcast and the YouTube.
5: Cast a wide net.
1: That's exactly right. And I didn't hear from anyone except one guy who sent an email. I don't know how I got it, my email
2: cease
1: address.
2: Cease and desist.
1: But he got it. Close. It said, "Hey, ... not coming, exclamation point.
7: Whoa.
1: So I hesitate to even say who it was that sent me that email, but.
4: All right.
6: Yeah, I would hesitate.
2: Well, they're not coming, so we don't have to worry about it.
1: So they're not coming.
2: Yeah.
1: So, more for me.
6: I'm sorry. So when we last left you.
2: We were talking history? What?
6: No, we were talking about masturbating birds.
2: Yeah.
1: And them masturbating themselves, not owners masturbating the birds.
2: No, they masturbate themselves.
1: Right.
4: It's not masturbating if someone else does it.
2: Oh, yeah, it is.
4: No. It is?
5: No. By definition, it's not.
2: It's not?
4: Yeah. No.
6: No, this was saying that I guess the scientists thought that birds only did this because they were in captivity. And
2: that's
6: they found
2: not
6: out
2: true.
6: That they do it in
1: so
6: the
1: you
6: wild.
1: Won't hear.
6: Is this true of chimps and stuff also?
4: Well, yeah.
6: Did monkeys? Can you ask your monkey guy?
5: I think we know
2: that chimps and monkeys are not the same.
1: Chimps love it.
6: I know that chimps and monkeys aren't the same, but your guy is a monkey guy. Right?
4: The guy that works
2: at the zoo. I do know some people that work at the zoo that are monkey people.
6: Okay,
2: yes.
6: Can you ask the monkey people if monkeys do it?
2: Of course they masturbate. Have you not been to the zoo?
4: Yeah.
6: No, but that's because they're in captivity. I mean, the ones in the wild are
1: concerned.
5: No, they do. Yeah.
2: They do.
5: I saw, I think, what was it? David Attenborough.
2: Yeah.
5: Had to skirt around it one time, and fun.
4: Yeah,
1: you have Mutual of Omaha.
6: They're not gonna the Wild Kingdom.
1: Mutual of Omaha's Wild Kingdom. I stand corrected. The touching or stimulating of your own genitals or other sensitive body parts for sexual arousal and pleasure. I thought someone could masturbate.
2: I thought somebody could too.
4: Yeah. That's just.
6: Although this whole bird thing does explain.
2: That's just the HJ.
4: Yeah, that's exactly.
6: This does explain why birds of a feather stick together now.
5: We know that they got that going on. Yeah, much like the pages of a Playboy.
6: It is time for history, Christy. You're right. I gotta look this up.
1: Yeah, you were excited about today. couple hours ago.
4: Yeah,
6: there's a couple. There's a couple cool things in history.
4: Okay.
6: Today.
1: Well, the Beatles had a ham sandwich. Wasn't
6: no one
1: going
6: of
1: on?
6: My favorites involving the Wright brothers, of course. The Beatles.
1: John asked for tea with no lemon, and Paul said, "What are you doing that for?"
3: Not a lemon, George.
6: Are you through now?
1: Uh-huh.
6: On this date in 1850, California became the 31st state. Famously.
1: I thought it was a lot later than that. That's
6: 18. Yeah, the
1: they
6: surf,
1: were way
6: the,
1: out there.
6: The surfer lobby got that done for them.
1: Yes.
6: Let's see now.
1: I just watched Point Break. You know, surfing will change your life. I'd never seen Point Break before. Patrick Swayze, Keanu Reeves.
6: I like that movie. Josh, you think it's a...
5: I think it's a bad movie, but entertaining.
1: Oh, no, it's a bad movie. Yeah. Absolutely.
5: But that's I think it's exactly completely it watchable. Yeah.
6: The skydiving scenes and the surfing are great.
5: Pretty cool.
1: Yeah.
6: Let's see now. This is the one I thought was cool. In 1908, Orville Wright made the first full hour-long plane flight, which is fascinating to me.
5: He was actually in the air for 10 minutes. The rest of the time, he was taxiing at O'Hare. Thank you very much. Thank you.
6: And a bottle of water. A bottle of water at the airport was $9. What a ripoff.
1: Are you ready for your headline?
6: Okay, here's one. Here's a thing in history that everybody gets wrong.
1: Okay.
6: Including me. In 1956, Elvis appeared on the Ed Sullivan Show on this date for the very first time. And the story always goes, and they only showed him from the waist up. Not true. They showed Elvis in his entirety. In fact, they deliberately backed the cameras up so they could get him doing his dancing and everything. It was that was so offensive. But when Elvis made his third appearance, they only showed him from the waist up.
4: Uh-huh.
6: So just so you know.
1: Oh, and he wasn't. Goodness. He was on Steve Allen's show before Ed Sullivan's show, I think.
3: Something called the Hayride, too, I think.
6: Yeah, I don't know. The famous
1: also,
6: one.
1: I think Elvis also hosted Concentration for a couple years on NBC.
6: Oh, God, I wish. Can you imagine?
1: Don Pardo was the announcer. Here's Elvis.
6: Can you imagine if the real Elvis had ever gone on the Hollywood Squares? How great that would have been.
5: It would have been great.
4: Yeah, was he funny?
5: Yeah. I'd like to think he was.
4: Yeah. Okay.
6: If you see some of those background things, there's a great scene in the biography of Elvis where they're at a recording studio, and they're on a break, and they're all sitting in the back outside, and the producer goes, "Okay, come on," and Elvis says,
5: "What?
6: I got to go back to being that guy."
4: Oh.
6: Just being that famous just ruins you. Anyway,
1: boy, tell me about it.
5: Elvira said he was unbelievably sweet and charming.
4: Oh.
5: And a true gentleman.
4: Yeah. Did they make love?
5: They did not. I think they just kissed.
4: Oh, okay.
5: But, hey.
6: No, we'll get to the literary part about this. But anyway, yeah, the whole thing about the 50s and TV, the Elvis thing. You've heard the thing where he was only shown from the waist.
4: Right, the gyrating was offensive.
6: But it's not till the third one.
5: Elvis the pelvis.
2: That's right.
6: But those were the days. Everyone was at home smoking cigarettes.
4: All
6: the commercials, all the commercials were for cigarettes.
2: Start smoking again, please.
6: Okay, happy birthday. This is for you, Josh. Leo Tolstoy.
4: Oh,
5: yes.
4: Yeah.
6: Ironically, a Virgo. By the way.
5: It is one of life's great irons.
6: Yeah.
7: He wrote in the town square. The faces inspired him.
6: Even you know. Jess, even the cliff notes for that book are 1,000 pages.
2: Which it book? Is, War and Peace?
6: Yeah, that is a slog. Yeah,
5: no, it is not
2: a slog. No, it's not.
5: No,
2: and
5: no.
2: Anna Karenina, didn't he write that too?
5: Yeah.
2: Yeah, that's a great book.
6: I think
2: book.
6: You had too many anenas in there.
2: Whatever.
6: Anna has an enema is the great porno version of that.
2: Oh,
5: no, you said it. It's Karenina. You're right.
2: Thank you.
6: Karenina.
4: God.
6: Karenina.
5: That's how Mo would say it. Hey, I'm reading Anna Karenina.
6: Born on this date in 1890. This is right? Wow. Colonel Sanders. Well, he lived a long life. My God.
1: It's that finger-licking chicken.
6: Wow. And he's the same kind of colonel that Colonel Tom Parker was.
2: A made-up one?
1: And Colonel...
6: if you're going to make it up...
1: Oh, no. Captain Crunch.
6: If you're going to make it up, wouldn't you go for general? You know. I always thought that about, Colonel Gaddafi.
4: Right.
6: If you're running the country, hey, go for it. But he understood branding. That's why I liked him.
5: That's why I liked Gaddafi. I kind of don't doubt that he liked him.
6: See,
1: you know, I never did look at the good side of Gaddafi until
6: No, but right now. I think it's important to understand he understood branding. He was Colonel Gaddafi. Then he got really famous. He could have made himself General Gaddafi, but...
1: Yeah. Big Mo.
5: Remember that when the next time the Big Ten comes up, will you?
6: See, same thing.
5: No, you get mad about it.
1: Yeah.
4: So hard to remember what he gets mad
1: you
4: about.
1: You do.
5: I know. It's...
1: You're really making me want a cigarette.
2: I know, right? We should all start smoking.
1: Good yes. God.
6: Harlan Sanders.
2: Drink and smoke. He was 90 years old when he died. He died in 1980.
6: He didn't wear a bow tie, right? He wore a...
1: Bolo.
2: Bolo.
6: The bolo.
1: Yeah. Try one, lose one. Bolo.
4: I went to his museum over the summer. Yeah. They had all of his suits, the different versions of his suits on mannequins. Took my picture with one.
5: Nice.
4: Yeah.
6: Who are the bow tie guys? Are there any?
5: Orville Redenbacher was.
6: Yeah. But are there, there used to be Irving R. Levine.
1: Yeah, from NBC News. He wore a bow tie.
6: God, is anybody doing a bow tie thing anymore?
5: There was a sportscaster.
6: Senator, was it Paul Simon?
2: We had a local weather guy that did it, David James.
6: Oh, Pee Wee Herman. Are there any contemporary guys doing the bow tie thing? Tucker Carlson did it for a while, I remember.
5: Oh, he did, yeah.
2: Somebody should do it. I'm just wondering
6: if anybody's doing it. I don't know. There's usually kind of the one guy that made... Okay, sorry, back to the... Hugh Grant should have gotten an Academy Award for Paddington 2, born in 1960. The great Adam Sandler.
1: Did you say, what year was this that he should have won? I need to look up who really won.
6: Paddington 2.
1: Okay.
6: Hugh Grant should have won the Academy. That movie is great, and he's terrific.
1: Okay.
6: Adam Sandler, great comedian.
7: He should have won.
5: Should have won for Uncut Gems.
6: Yeah, he's great. He's probably
7: Hugh Grant for Paddington.
6: He's the only guy who could wear basketball shorts to a funeral and get away with it. Thank you, Adam.
5: Thank you, Adam.
3: Who died?
6: Eric Stone Street. From Modern Family.
2: Yeah.
6: Very fine guy, good actor. Cool name. Eric Stone Street. Better than being named like, I'm Ricky Dirt Road.
5: I don't know. I like Ricky Dirt Road.
6: Yeah, Ricky that's Dirt good. Road? Okay.
1: That should have been Joe Dirt's name.
6: Ricky Dirt Road.
1: Joe Dirt Road.
6: This is for you, Ms. Hooker. Michael Bublé.
4: Yes.
6: I got a question for you.
4: Yes.
6: He's great. I'm trying to think of the question. Grateful Dead fans are deadheads.
4: Right.
6: Taylor Swift fans are Swifties.
4: Sure.
1: Bubbleheads.
3: There you go.
2: Bubbleheads? Right, is that what you're looking for?
5: Bobbleheads?
4: Bobble. Oh, yeah.
2: Bubbleheads?
6: They're not boobies?
4: Oh.
3: No.
2: Oh.
6: Yes, Bubbles?
5: Bubbles?
6: Yeah. Okay. Lastly, happy birthday, Michelle Williams. The actress, Michelle Williams.
1: Oh, not sure.
4: I was going to say which one. Yeah.
1: First lady? Oh, no, that's not Michelle Williams, is it?
2: No,
5: Michelle Williams is a man.
2: Michelle Obama?
6: Okay. Very helpful. Brokeback Mountain.
4: Right.
6: Greatest Showman. She's great. Well, thank you very much for joining us. Glad you learned a little something there. Leo Tolstoy.
2: Not a fan, we know.
6: No.
5: You never read a word.
6: I don't have all day. I bluffed my way through that one. Christy, what's coming up in the news?
2: Coming up, we're going to talk about the TSA that pissed you off so badly.
6: Oh.
2: And I hate to even bring it up, but apparently scientists can make concrete with poop. We'll talk about it.
5: Later. Concrete with poop?
4: No.
3: We had a whole day without hearing about it.
1: I think the biggest problem would be odor. Get rid of the odor, and I'm sure it would be fine.
6: By definition, a brick mess house.
5: By the way, that's how I got fired from the frozen custard stand.
2: Is it?
1: Is that right?
5: Made of concrete with poop.
6: We're coming right back to the O'Reilly Auto Parts studios. 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
1: 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We're in the O'Reilly Auto Parts Studios. 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
2: Hi.
1: There's Pat Godwin.
3: Hello.
1: Jessica Alsman's here.
4: Hey, Chick.
1: Hey, there's Josh Arnold.
5: Hi.
1: There's Ace Cosby.
22: Hello.
1: I'm Chick, and we forgot, Tom. Today is Joe Theismann's birthday.
2: Oh, it is.
1: Yep, and
2: happy
1: hello,
2: birthday,
1: Tom.
2: Joe.
1: All right, happy birthday, Joe Theismann. Birthday, Joe.
6: I'm just excited. You're going to your high school reunion.
1: Uh-huh.
6: This is amazing.
1: What do you mean? I've gone to the 35th and now the 50th. Yeah. I go. I participate.
6: Get there early.
1: I'm difficult.
2: Why?
1: Why is that?
6: Well, I mean, you have to. Handicap parking is going to be.
2: God, you're
6: full.
2: So mean.
4: Oh, jeez.
1: How does he say that seemingly above all of this?
2: I know, right?
3: He's 20 years younger than you.
1: Yeah. I don't understand. Yeah.
2: Yeah.
4: Chick, are people going to line up to take photos with you?
1: Oh, yeah.
4: Because I would. I'd be like, holy crap, he's back.
5: Just a 20, step and repeat.
1: 21. Yeah. Stand in front of him. If you don't think I lured my somewhat marginal success over them, you're long mistaken. I can tell you that.
6: You giving a speech?
1: Huh? No speech.
6: There going to be a DJ?
1: I don't know about that. I hope there's a TV, Ohio State and Texas, Saturday night. So,
3: that's slow dance, "The Color of My World" by Chicago.
2: Oh yeah, right back into 1976.
6: Did you have that? Did you have what we would refer to as a high school sweetheart? Did you have a?
1: I did not. Okay. No.
6: So that reunion will not be taking place.
1: No, okay. She was in another class. She's not my.
5: Where
1: class.
5: Is it?
1: London, Ohio.
5: At the school?
1: The Country Club.
2: Oh. Nice.
5: Okay. Oh, nice.
1: Yeah, I think Bob Zaney and I did a show at the Country Club. 20 years ago or so.
6: Okay,
1: well, yeah.
6: Very nice. It's time for us to move forward here. Now, you mentioned this TSA thing, and I'm already upset about it.
2: The Transportation Security Administration bringing back gate access for people without tickets with
1: Excellent. A few caveats.
6: Yeah.
2: The new program at some U.S. airports will allow eligible TSA pre-check members without plane tickets to pass through security and enter the gate areas. It relieves a tradition of seeing off friends or relatives that disappeared after the September 11th attacks. The program called
6: now,
2: Gates.
6: Wait a minute. The friends and relatives didn't disappear. Sorry.
2: You wrote it way, buddy. I'm just reading it.
5: Edit out a couple of them.
2: God.
1: You need maybe a refresher on your grammar and your placement of.
2: Maybe I should have. It's my fault. I should have pre-read that. The program called Gateside by TSA PreCheck is free, but people must apply online 1 to 3 days before their planned visit.
6: I see you on the Gateside.
2: And receive approval before going to the airport. 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
6: It's working fine. I don't want everybody out there.
2: Well, it's initially available at 13 airports, so it's really not going to affect you.
1: No.
6: They're going to try to get it everywhere.
2: They say they're going to try to expand it.
5: We're not even going to notice.
2: No, you're not going to notice.
6: Oh, okay.
1: It gets him all riled, though.
6: How can I make this someone relatable to somebody here? I guess I can.
1: Uh-huh.
6: Don't you enjoy the beauty now of being able to drop someone off at the airport and just dump them at the thing and lift their bags up onto the curb and go, see ya?
4: Yeah.
2: You can still do that.
1: Yeah, you can still do that.
6: No, now you're going to have to pull up, park. Okay, I'll walk you to your gate and stand there. And The only good thing about this is I can get my shoes shined, if the shoe shine guy's at the airport still.
2: So this is all because
5: not
2: you...
5: Not flying. You're cluttering up the airport.
2: Yeah. You're the one.
6: No, I'm saying if
1: you're causing a line at the shoe shine place.
6: If they're going to allow people that aren't flying to be in that area, which I think is stupid, I guess I'll be one of them.
5: You can always say, no, I'm not doing that. I'm dropping you off.
2: Yeah,
4: right.
2: That's all you have to do.
1: An airport run is a big ask anyway.
5: Yeah,
1: so
5: wait
1: a
2: Uber's
1: second. You can. These are your guidelines, your parameters.
5: This is a false premise anyway. Right.
1: Of course.
5: No one is asking Tom to walk them to the gate.
1: No,
3: they are not.
5: They can't. I bet you don't even stop the car before they're out.
3: The vacation starts, and then you drop them off.
1: I want you to take this in the best possible way, because I love
2: She's
1: you.
2: She's running
1: but
2: to the gate.
1: But you're best in small doses, okay? I can tell you that.
5: Girls, start throwing the bags out the window. We're almost there. Remember, tuck and roll.
6: Now, Christy, are you
3: in the mood in the car?
6: Are you going to have to go meet your girls at the airport and be
2: no,
6: at the...
2: They
0: Mommy,
2: wouldn't
0: why weren't
2: that?
0: You at the gate?
2: No, they would never expect that. Never. Well, no.
6: I don't know. I just don't see why this is necessary.
1: I bet for 90% of the people this doesn't change anything at all.
2: No. I think it's changes important nothing. For kids maybe traveling by
5: right.
2: themselves.
5: Right.
2: Which they can already do. I think there's a special thing for that. But I mean, there are some... maybe if you have an elderly mother... that you want to get on the plane and get her off.
4: Serving overseas.
5: Hey, Captain, don't fly too carefully.
1: Right? Just keep an eye on her. That's all I'm saying.
5: I buy you a beer before you.
6: Do you remember when they...
1: She said something about a bomb. You might want to zip tie her.
2: So
1: that's all I'm saying.
6: I don't know if they still have this, but I remember when I was a kid and you'd be flying and you'd walk by machines that sold life insurance.
1: Oh, yeah.
5: No way.
2: No.
5: Yes. That's amazing. Yeah.
6: Absolutely.
1: Where did those go?
6: Probably, I don't.
1: Because you really could do that.
6: I mean, you're really playing on people.
4: I think you have the option now when you buy a ticket, can't you?
2: Well, maybe? That's insurance just for the ticket in case flight, in case you can't make the flight.
6: Wouldn't that be, I'm sure the airlines wouldn't want, if you're buying a ticket at the counter, like it's when you get a rental car, would you like the life insurance in case this one goes down? That would
5: now it's $80,000 per eyeball.
6: That'd be a rough sell.
2: Yeah.
6: That would be funny.
2: American Airlines passenger who was restrained in his seat with duct tape after an alleged tirade is now out of a job. That flight bound for Newark was forced to make an emergency landing at Baltimore Washington International Thurgood Marshall Airport. Boy, that's a mouthful. Couldn't I just said BWI? After 67-year-old Lane Arthur Lundeen became belligerent, according to TMZ.
7: Oh, the name is J. Arthur Lundeen.
2: Mr. Lundeen was having a conversation with Rabbi Jonathan Kahn about religion, when suddenly a comment set him off.
7: Don't you find your last name interesting,
2: A fellow Rabbi. Passenger and former law enforcement officer Juan Mieja told ABC News the gentleman behind us started becoming belligerent, making derogatory remarks of the staff of American Airlines and
7: the
2: other passengers.
7: The South will rise again.
2: Racial slurs, vulgar language, and very offensive to women.
5: Yikes.
2: Mr. Lundeen currently faces charges of second-degree assault, disorderly conduct, and has been fired from the Tucson, Arizona Long Realty Company, which was his employer, who was listed as a vice president, broker, and realtor. But they have cut
6: ties. You've seen the pictures of this guy.
2: I have seen the pictures, which leads me to the next story, because we all were talking about this. Flight attendants tell Business Insider duct tape can be used in a pinch when a passenger becomes violent or dangerous.
1: This is what I said.
2: Crews are trained to first to try to calm them.
1: Yes.
2: Verbally.
1: Uh-huh.
2: Then, if that fails, then they can use restraints, including zip ties, flex cuffs, or duct tape.
1: You have a pair of flux cuffs there,
6: That sounds really kinky.
2: Flux cuffs, yeah. There's one important rule. Don't tape the passenger to the airplane. But we saw he was taped to the seat.
6: And
2: that's because restraining someone... would interfere with the requirement that they have to evacuate an aircraft in 90 seconds.
6: Mm-hmm. And I say leave the guy on board. Let him drown.
4: Wow.
2: Well, it's...
1: Boy. I thought that earlier moment somebody threw an anchor out of the show.
6: No, this guy's a jackass.
1: Of course he is, but...
6: These guys, I don't know. They're all in. He'll get a lawyer. It'll be, he was taking prescription drugs and had too much to drink. And he said, no, he's just a jackass. Don't let him fly again.
2: I doubt he flies American Airlines ever again, but.
6: Well, at least he got a free hair waxing job on his arms. I can't help but notice the big stripes of hair missing. Oh, well, I was under the executive restraint package that they were using. Coming up, it's going to be sexy time with Allie Breen on a lighter note. But first.
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13: The Tom Show. We're in the O'Reilly Auto Parts Studios. Christy Lee's at the news desk.
14: Hi.
13: There's Pat Godwin.
15: Hey, Chick.
13: Jessica Alsman's here.
14: Hello.
13: There's Josh Arnold.
16: Hi there.
13: Ace Cosby.
17: Howdy.
13: Howdy do, and hello, Tom.
18: Hello, Chick McGee.
13: Uh-huh.
18: You got to be excited. The NFL starts this evening.
13: Oh, yeah.
18: It's going to be great. Now, we're going to hook up with Allie Breen. She is in parts unknown. Where are
19: Hi,
18: you,
19: guys.
18: Allie?
19: I'm Florida.
14: in Florida.
18: Oh, this particular camera angle, this looks like some bizarre scene
15: from hostage
18: from a movie.
16: I disagree. You know what it honestly looks like to me, and I don't mean to be a pervert, cowgirl.
13: Oh, yeah.
16: Yeah.
13: Yeah, very much so.
14: I mean, I'm coming to you guys straight from doing cowgirl.
16: It seems to me, it seems to me like you are angled, like you're on top of me looking down.
15: Oh, I see what you're saying.
17: That's the ceiling behind
15: you. You're looking at his feet?
16: No. Look, that's reverse cowgirl.
18: That's reverse.
16: Oh. Yeah.
14: Oh, yeah, I was thinking reverse, too.
15: So was I, Allie. Sorry.
14: Yeah.
16: No, I would have.
13: Aren't you glad you called?
14: Yes,
18: can you imagine?
16: It looks like she's looking down at him.
18: Can you imagine this discussion on CNN when they have a distinguished, we're joined by Allie Breen. And by the way, is this a cowgirl? Well, that suits
14: that's
18: the topic.
14: That's my dedication to the, sex piece of this bit, is I'm calling straight from cowgirl position.
18: Are you painting the house? Is this another one of those?
14: I'm painting and decorating. And I forgot my tripod, so I just have my camera set up on the table. I know I made you all seasick last week, so I'm trying not to
18: this
14: do that again.
18: This is fine. This is good. Well, let's get to our letters. The way this works is you can reach Allie, AlliBreen, on your favorite social media platform. With your love questions, and we're happy to help. What have you got, Allie?
14: Dear Allie, every time my boyfriend Venmo requests me for something, he puts in "for the great sex" in the comment part. It was funny once or twice, but now the joke is so old, and honestly, the sex isn't that great, and I'm tempted to write that.
18: Oh.
14: Do you think that's a fun, funny way to get him to stop and spice things up, or you think I'll just hurt his feelings?
17: I like it.
18: I think I like the idea of responding. I'm not exactly sure what would the funniest thing to say.
13: I don't think people know this about Venmo, and I've done very little of it, but I have done it. And if you don't check the box that says this private transactions, they're all public.
15: Oh, yeah.
14: I know.
13: No matter
14: yes.
13: what you do.
14: It's so weird.
13: They pop up.
14: And people can
13: everybody.
14: Like your transactions.
13: Yeah,
14: it's the strangest social media form.
18: Why did they do that, by the way?
13: I don't know.
14: No idea.
13: But you can check it to make it private, your transactions private. But if you don't, it's all out there.
18: He says...
14: But she could get her friends to comment. She could get them to say, she said it's not that great.
17: That's funny.
18: That's funny. If that's,
14: yeah.
18: If it's in the... If it's... He didn't press the private. If
15: or,
18: it is...
15: Or don't pay him and say it wasn't that great last night. Sorry.
17: If he wants you to pay him?
14: Yeah.
18: So he's Venmoing her money.
15: Or
14: I think it's a Venmo request. Yeah, every time he Venmo requests. So they have to split some costs.
15: Yeah, he's asking her for money.
18: Oh, I see. Okay.
17: Ugh.
18: Oh, I get. Okay. Well, still, but I think a funny response, I think, is
13: sounds
18: the way
13: like
18: to go.
13: Today's man to me.
15: Yeah.
18: Rather than a serious, I think a funny one is the way to go. That'd be my conclusion. Anybody else?
17: Yeah, you can ask for a refund.
15: Yeah. There you go.
14: Yeah.
15: I need my money back.
14: Okay. Or Venmo request him that. Yeah, exactly. Actually, you owe me on this one.
17: Yeah.
14: It's not great.
18: Okay, well, let's get to our next letter. What do we got?
14: Dear Allie, I've been dating a guy who's married and separated for about 6 months. Well, he's been separated for 2 years. Sorry. I'm dating a guy who's married but separated for 6 months. He said he's been off and on separated for 2 years.
18: Oh.
14: We have a really strong connection and fell in love quickly. The other day on Facebook, someone posted pictures of her having a baby shower. I obviously flipped out and confronted my boyfriend, and he said, yes, she got pregnant on an on period before we met, but now he's in love with me, and he was scared to tell me because he thought I'd leave. I want to accept this, but my friend says, well, if he lied about this, he's going to be okay lying about a lot of other stuff.
16: The friend.
14: Also, that changes the future pretty profoundly, but I still really do love him. I'm very torn on what to do here.
17: It's been six months. How are you so in love after 6 months? It's a honeymoon. Everything's perfect.
14: Honeymoon period. Yeah,
15: right.
17: Just give it more time. Right?
18: The good news is he can get you pregnant.
15: Yeah.
18: You got that?
15: You know
18: that going.
15: Yeah. Man. He's not over her. There, no.
17: He's
15: no,
17: going to be really involved. No.
18: What's the old song? She's under him. What is the?
14: Yeah.
15: Dua Lipa?
14: If they're off and on enough, and they're on enough to get her pregnant on an on period, that's pretty.
15: And now
14: on.
15: He has a baby with her.
17: That wife sounds really smart.
15: Yeah.
17: She got a little trap baby.
15: Trap baby.
17: They work, by the way.
18: Okay. We have no answers for this one either. Let's move on. What do you got, Allie?
14: Dear Allie, my boyfriend inherited his house from his grandmother. And my lease is just up, so we decided I'd move in with him. I assumed I'd be splitting all the expenses, obviously, but now he's saying that I should pay rent to him as well, just what I was paying before. I got insulted, saying he's really looking for a roommate to make money off of, and he said that both of us should contribute. But to me, that's just me contributing to him. Am I right here?
15: Well, is the house paid off?
14: Yeah, it sounds like it. It sounds like she didn't say it explicitly, but that's what it sounds like.
18: Yeah,
15: Yeah, then if the house is paid off, she should just split expenses. She shouldn't have to pay rent. Right?
14: Yeah.
16: He's not a landlord.
15: Right.
16: Oh my gosh. Right.
14: He's trying to be her landlord. Like, she's right. He's looking for someone to rent a room.
15: Well,
14: then
15: find a roommate and I'll keep my apartment, is what I'd tell him.
17: Yeah. Especially if you're paying the same.
15: Yeah. No.
18: Yeah. He seems a little bit chintzy.
16: Yes. Yeah.
18: Although you go back to the first letter, she should charge him for relations every evening. Yeah. By the way, yeah, here's the $1,000 for rent. By the way, that thing I just did, that's $850.
14: So here's your balance.
18: Yeah, okay. This is another loser. Okay, let's move on. What do you got, Allie?
14: Dear Allie, two of my best friends got married recently, second marriage for both of them, and I know for a fact that the bride hooked up with a guy the night before their wedding. He said it was her last hurrah, it's never going to happen again, but I don't think that's going to be the case. Would you warn him? He's honestly like a brother to me.
17: Gosh.
16: I kind of need to know if the letter writer is female or male.
17: Why? Why would that matter?
14: Letter writer is female.
16: Okay.
18: What are you telling me?
14: Wait, what's the difference, Josh? What would be the difference in advice if it was a male?
16: I think a female would be quicker to say she's going to do it again than a male would.
15: Okay.
14: Oh, so you believe that it was her last hurrah?
16: Yes.
14: Yeah, I don't. You're right.
18: I don't either.
15: You don't?
16: I know, but you guys are all cynics.
18: Yeah, well, yeah. I've been around the block a couple of times.
16: Well, no, I mean, I would say your experiences are unique.
17: So was it okay for her to bang one out like right before and just get it out of her
14: system?
17: The
14: night before. Yeah.
16: No. I'm not defending that behavior, but I think there is a chance
19: it's certainly possible it was at last.
16: Yeah.
18: Yeah. No way.
17: I want to know who she banged.
14: I don't think so either. Yeah. If the night before you should be so excited about the wedding,
18: she's a whore.
14: This girl's
18: a round heeled strumpet. Okay. Next.
19: Boy, nobody throws out the names like you do.
15: We are so quick to judge.
18: That's what we're supposed to do here.
14: Dear Allie, I went on a date the other night, and the girl showed up with red wine teeth and one of her friends.
19: Wait a minute, showed up with what?
15: Red wine teeth, which means she
14: brought a friend with her.
16: Well, what is funny about that is you don't always get red wine teeth from one glass of red wine.
15: No,
20: right. That's what's funny.
16: Yeah.
20: Showed up day drunk.
19: That's like a couple bottles, right?
16: Yeah.
20: And a friend.
18: Does the letter continue? I mean, that's enough already.
19: Yeah, this could be horrible, or this could be the best night of his life. I'm not sure.
14: Honestly, this could end in a fun... No, so we all just shared some apps and actually had a really fun time, so I asked her out on another date. Then the same thing happened with a different friend. My buddy said, hey, this girl's just using you for food, obviously. And she said, no, this is how she gets comfortable with somebody. Who's right here? Should I try one more time or cut off the feed bag?
18: I think I'd go for
20: one more time.
18: I'd go for a one more time. This sounds...
15: Yeah.
19: I would, too, just because I'd be curious to see how it... I mean, I'd be laughing during the whole thing. Yeah. Shows up drunk again with a friend.
17: It's a different friend the second time. So, does she not have her license? Like...
15: Yeah, maybe she
14: DUI. Maybe she has a DUI. She needs someone to good call, Jess.
18: Yeah, could be. Sounds like a fun gal.
14: Also, I will say, if they're just ordering like nachos and wings, who cares? It's not like she's trying to make him buy another, five-star meal for a friend. Right. Totally.
18: And maybe she just is uncomfortable. I mean, I can see being uncomfortable.
16: You would think. Ideally, she would go, hey, before the date, I just want you to know I'd like to bring somebody else because I have comfort issues with her instead of just showing up hammered. And... But she doesn't sound, I don't know. It doesn't sound terrible. I'm with Chick. For curiosity's sake, do it again.
15: Yeah. More time. Let us know how it goes.
18: Yeah, we've solved
15: that. Yeah, we're interested.
18: Okay, let's move forward here. We are speaking with Allie Breen. She's making a rare appearance in the continental United States. She is a resident of this country, but she's quite the traveler. You can reach her A-L-L-I-B-R-E-E-N. Are you going back to, what is it, Switzerland London? Or England or Paris anytime soon?
14: Not till the end of the month. So he'll be coming here for about a week. And so I'm in New York for a little period, which will be great.
16: Oh, nice.
18: Okay, good.
14: Yeah.
16: And it is good that he doesn't visit during your little period.
20: Yeah. You gotta plan it out.
16: Right, yeah, you want to make sure.
14: Plan that.
18: Yeah. You don't want to wake up thinking he's in Japan.
15: Oh, jeez, Tom.
14: Oh, God.
15: God.
19: You're
18: the old Japanese flag. I'm sorry, Allie.
19: Hey, you felt the need to explain it.
15: 4 years.
14: I know. Yes.
15: I've heard that.
14: You spelled that one out for us.
15: Yeah.
18: You're welcome.
15: Yeah.
18: Oh, I know you're welcome. Let's get to our next letter, Allie. What do you got?
19: That's what I said.
14: Dear Allie, me and my boyfriend do location sharing with each other. And occasionally, it looks like he just shuts off his phone, although he says that's probably when he's out of service. That seems pretty suspicious to me. What do you think?
18: If you're out of service in today's world, you are cheating.
20: Going through a tunnel.
18: Yeah, you can be in the most obscure spots on Earth right now, and you're getting 5 bars.
15: Whoa.
18: Yeah, this guy's
19: look, you can hire a private investigator, but it's best just to get out now.
16: You know, he really should, if he is lying about this, he should get specific, because she needs to hear where he is out of service. Like Tom said, that is sewer worker?
15: What 20 years ago?
19: Unless his commute is to Papua New Guinea.
16: I don't know what.
14: They have internet in the Amazon right now. But also, couples who need to location share with each other.
15: Yeah, that's crazy.
14: It's also weird. Yeah.
15: You have trust issues already.
17: I'd only do it if I'm traveling, like going someplace, you know.
14: By yourself or something that you want. Yeah,
17: just in case.
18: Allie, I didn't even know what it was. I still don't even know how to activate it, but there was a period of time fairly recently when I was not allowed to drive. What happened to me again? I'd had surgery.
19: Someone rushed up to you and hit you in the face? Seemed like for no reason.
18: I'd had relatively minor surgery. I wasn't supposed to be driving. And my daughter, Finn, comes home and she goes, "You were driving today, weren't you, Daddy?"
15: Oh.
18: What are you talking about?
16: What are you talking about?
19: You
16: lied to his own daughter.
19: He goes, I got nothing to say. You talk to my lawyer.
18: I can tell you went to your favorite coffee shop. I go, how do you know that?
19: What the hell's going on here?
18: Because I was looking at your whatever it's called.
19: I'm not going to come home and get
15: location services.
18: Location services. My 13-year-old daughter was monitoring me. Catching me getting coffee in the middle of the day. It's a 2-mile drive.
15: I turn mine off. I don't want. No, people don't need to know where I am.
18: Who cares?
14: I don't even know if mine's on or off.
19: Yeah, why
14: actually?
19: Should people know where I am when I don't know where I am?
15: Yeah.
19: What about that? Care.
18: So in this guy definitely is turning it off.
16: Allie, if your boyfriend asked you to turn it on, would you?
14: Yeah, sure.
16: Nothing to hide.
15: Yeah, I would
14: think
15: too.
14: Well, nothing to hide, but I think I would be like, but also why? Like, you clearly don't trust me, so we should probably have a bigger conversation about this. But
16: yeah. How can I reassure you? Something's not right.
15: Turn it off because it drains your battery quicker. That's one of the big reasons.
18: Ellie, the way you trap.
14: She just gave everyone an excuse to watch their location.
17: Yeah, your phone dies. I'm out of service.
15: Yeah.
14: Yeah.
18: Okay. We have time for one more letter, Ellie. What have you got?
14: Dear Allie, I am in couples therapy with my husband by my choice, and our female therapist always seems to agree with him. I know you guys are going to say I'm crazy for saying this, but I feel like they're flirting right in front of me. She's like 25, and she laughs way too hard at his dumb jokes, and he didn't even want to go to therapy, and now he loves it. It's making things worse. We need to change therapist.
18: I can answer this one real quick. Activate location services. Whatever the hell it's called.
19: Oh, yeah, he's banging her.
18: This guy's banging Dr. Love, whatever her name is.
15: Right. Oh, man. Oh, boy.
16: Why are you not bringing this up as it's happening? I mean, that's how therapy works. You got to mention it to them.
14: But she probably knows she sounds crazy. She's like, why are you flirting with my husband? And she's like, wait, I'm just trying to do what therapists do and talk to him.
16: Well, then she'll have an answer. Because this letter writer does not sound unreasonable or crazy to me. Does it, right?
14: Oh,
16: no,
17: She's 100% insecure. It's a very young therapist. Probably, you said 25.
16: She even said, hey, look, I know this can sound crazy, which tells me she's aware of that sort of thing and isn't.
19: If your therapist doesn't look like Sigmund Freud, you shouldn't be seeing them in the first place. That's a good therapist.
15: You're going to take marriage advice like from a 25-year-old?
14: Yeah. That is a good point. I didn't even think about that part of it. What life experience.
15: Yeah. All right. Well, good luck.
14: And I bet, well, the thing is, guys are usually the ones who interpret women being nice as flirting. It's funny the girl is interpreting that, because I doubt the therapist is flirting. You think she actually might be, Josh?
16: No. If she is, that is...
15: unethical as hell.
16: She's in the wrong profession for sure.
18: That or this guy is just super hot.
16: Yeah, this guy could be charming as all get out.
19: Maybe she's doing it to try to draw something out of the two of them.
16: That's risky business. Yeah. Well,
19: let's see how this goes.
18: Yeah. Well, I think we've done enough damage today. Allie, good luck with your... are you in Kissimmee?
14: No, right by there, Ocala.
18: Ocala? Okay.
15: Horse country.
14: Yeah, it's like the equestrian area, closest to Disney. Yeah.
18: Okay, good. Well, have a good painting day.
14: Yes, thank you so much.
18: And we'll look forward to talking to you next week. Thanks very much.
15: Bye, Allie.
16: Thank you, Allie.
14: Thank you. Bye, guys.
16: Bye.
18: Okay, right now, I want to talk about weight loss injections. 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But if you're not interested in painful weekly injections, especially with some of the side effects that they may have, check this out. 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
5: Hi.
4: There's Pat Godwin.
6: Hello, Chick.
4: Hey, there's Jessica Alsman.
7: Hey.
4: Hello, Josh Arnold.
8: Hello.
4: There's Ace Cosby.
9: Hello.
4: Hello, and here's Tom.
10: Thank you very much, Chick McGee.
4: Uh-huh.
10: Made your pick for this evening. You want to review that real quick?
4: Seahawks minus the 3 and the hook, hosting the Patriots tonight on NBC and Peacock.
10: Okay, and this is just a regular pick. This is not a double shock.
4: No, just and you okay. Remember the peacock sound.
10: Ah! Yeah.
4: That's what they sound like.
10: That's correct.
4: Yeah, that's right.
10: And remember, the male is the peacock. The peahen is the female.
4: Oh peahen.
10: Yeah. And the, okay. And the... And the peacock is the one that has the fancy feathers.
5: Yes.
10: Kind of a little role reversal, I think, safe to say.
7: Wait, the lady doesn't have the feathers?
5: Not in wildlife.
8: Nope.
4: Aren't the,
5: not like those big feathers.
4: Here he is. That's a peacock.
10: Yeah.
8: Well, what do you think the joke was, that he was laughing so hard?
5: I don't know. What was your joke?
8: Oh, no, yeah, no. Tell that the peacock was laughing at so hard.
4: A rabbi and a priest and... Muhammad Gaddafi walked into a bar. I don't know.
8: I'm already laughing, he said.
4: Yeah, I'm already laughing.
10: Very good. We have to check in with a couple quick stories with Christy Lee.
5: Three attendees died during this year's Burning Man Festival in Black Rock City, Nevada.
10: That'll learn them?
8: Is that what you said?
5: That's what he said.
4: They had a lot of trouble getting out again, right?
5: A lot of mud.
4: Yeah.
5: Jerry Allen, Pershing County Sheriff and Coroner, said the festival averages one death a year. But there have now been three confirmed
10: all
5: so
10: right.
5: far.
10: Moving up.
5: Samson
8: Shambi,
5: a man in his mid-50s, experienced a medical emergency.
8: Quite an angle to take.
10: Here's
8: there.
10: The thing. You shouldn't
5: 60-year-old Craig Mann.
10: You shouldn't be going out to the desert and taking LSD when you were old enough to hear Lucy in the Sky with Diamonds.
5: You are jumping to conclusions. No one's saying anything about LSD here.
10: What else are they doing out there?
7: Enjoying the music, man.
4: You forgot to
10: say. There is no music.
4: You forgot to say.
5: Yes, there is.
4: Damn hippies.
5: There's music.
10: There's no bands. It's just a bunch of
5: banjo-playing
10: hippie freaks taking acid.
4: How are we supposed to take him seriously on other matters?
5: I'm done with that.
4: Thank you, Christy.
8: Oh, Christy quit. Yeah, no, Christy, I you're the right thing. Yeah.
4: You absolutely did.
8: If
4: the
8: you
4: right
8: have
4: thing.
8: A losing hand, you
5: fold. Fold.
4: Yeah. Exactly. Wait a minute.
8: Go to the concrete.
4: That gives me this opportunity.
11: You ever seen they have one of those days where it just seems like everybody's getting on your case from your teacher all the way down to your best girlfriend?
8: Isolated.
4: Just the vocal.
11: Let me tell you about it.
4: How about that, Tom? Just the vocal.
10: I love that song.
4: Just
10: you know that
4: beautiful vocal.
5: This will make him happy. Scientists in India have found a new use for human waste, making stronger concrete. Researchers turned treated human waste into a substance called biochar. They use the biochar to replace portions of the cement normally used in concrete.
8: And it's out of poop.
5: The so-called Poopcrete.
8: Poopcrete.
5: Tom.
4: Give it a try.
5: Shows significant improvements in the concrete.
10: You know something about construction. You, Chick, you talk about a load-bearing wall.
4: Uh-huh.
10: Oh, God. You can always tell when they use this. If you look at, say, a poured concrete wall, and there's corn in it.
8: Altman, what are you laughing? I'll give you that. It took you off guard. So I'll forgive you.
5: It's so silly.
10: Why? Who thought of this?
8: So in India, they're turning poop into concrete?
5: Uh-huh.
8: So does that mean the Ganges is going to be a road soon?
10: Well, we had a thing earlier about a similar story that I dug up. Scientists report that human waste can be turned into bricks using biosolids.
8: An old brick.
10: Yeah.
5: Isn't this the same thing?
10: No, that's concrete. This is a
5: concrete
10: a
5: bricks.
10: Company. A company is no, concrete's different. They're producing solid bricks using the same similar biosolids.
8: All right.
6: Cue the Commodores.
8: We'll have to see if it works.
10: Talk about your log home.
8: Ew. Gross.
10: Putting the ass in asphalt.
5: And from the Bob and Tom Science Desk, it appears having real friends may make you smarter. At least it appears to be in the case with fish.
4: Fish have friends?
5: According to scientists, fish are raised. Now,
10: hang on a second. This is actually
4: missed that, Tom.
10: This is really interesting.
4: The fish go to school.
5: Fish that are raised videos have smaller brains than fish who have friends. They separated guppies so that one group was shown videos and kept separate from other fish. The other group was allowed to interact with the other fish.
10: So they got a fish, and the fish is either swimming with other fish or just swimming next to a bunch of videos. And the ones that are with the real fish have larger brains.
8: So is the suggestion then that social media friends and
5: non-interactive screen-based socializing may not actually help you?
8: I feel like we kind of knew that.
4: Yeah,
8: but.
4: Yeah.
10: So
5: there you go.
10: It's kind of fun.
8: Yeah, it's interesting.
10: Kind of interesting, interesting study. We appreciate your indulgence today.
4: It was a bumpy ride for all of us.
10: We had an excellent program. We learned a lot.
5: Yeah, we did.
8: We learned that the value of human life is very, very low in your
4: some might say microscopic.
8: Right. Yeah. In fact,
4: that's what they get, I believe.
5: What he said.
8: Seems to me that you would prefer more deaths.
4: Yeah. More than more
5: seems
4: the merrier.
5: Like you want everybody a Burning Man to have died.
10: Their numbers are up. What's the hell? Okay, have a good time.
8: That's Tom Bloodlust.
10: Well, thanks for joining us. These are the O'Reilly Auto Parts Studios. This is the Bob and Tom Show.
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0: 95 KGGO, Jake Isles Band, Des Moines Classic Rock, Jack Emerson. Man, what a night. What an early morning. And in some cases, what a mess. That was quite the rainfall totals in central Iowa last evening and early this morning. Hopefully your sump is pumping. I know the feeling, though. 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
17: I heard all the damn talk on there about the taking dates for Christy, so I was calling in. 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
13: 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Let's find out here. 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
22: Cloudy skies linger today with some showers and thundershowers around early on as well. Highs up in the low 80s across the area. Northwest winds from 5 to 10. For tonight, partly cloudy skies, lows at 63. Partly to mostly sunny for Thursday with a high temperature of 81. 62 on Thursday night with mainly clear skies expected. This is meteorologist Paul Trombley. Right now, 72.
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27: Cloudy skies linger today with some showers and thundershowers around early on as well. Highs up in the low 80s across the area. Northwest winds from 5 to 10. For tonight, partly cloudy skies, lows at 63. Partly to mostly sunny for Thursday with a high temperature of 81. 62 on Thursday night with mainly clear skies expected. This is meteorologist Paul Trombley. Right now, 73.
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0: If you're listening to Led Zeppelin, oh yeah, you're listening to Des Moines Classic Rock on 95KGGO, Jack Emerson. Soon to be listening to Noontime Nuggets, I'd like to listen to your input on the input and text lines. Just a suggestion by me. Let's keep rain and flooding out of the thing today. Some people don't want to be reminded of that. They spent all morning down in the basement widening their vocabulary. I'll tell you what, though, anything else goes at 809-9595.
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Kicking off noontime nuggets with cream. Here now, would you please rise for a high country homily from the Reverend Walsh.

0: Des Moines Classic Rock, 95 KGGO, Noontime Nuggets, Bad Company. Suddenly No Company. Go and see you, bye, Jack Emerson. Sighting week here, as always, in Iowegia. It's Cy-Hawk week, Iowa. Iowa State renew hostilities this Saturday evening at Kinnick Stadium. You want to be there? Yeah, you're at the place to be. Now, if you can't be there, I got another place for you to be. 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Ankeny and Clive locations, they'll have that game on, and many more. And lots of specials going on for the Cy-Hawk game this Saturday. 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
25: Sunshine mixed with clouds at times this afternoon, with daytime highs approaching 82. Northwest winds 5 to 10 miles per hour. Partly cloudy skies again tonight. Lows level off around 63. Daytime highs approaching 81 tomorrow. Mainly clear. mid-80s. Friday, cooler. Saturday, with highs in the low 80s and storms possible. I'm weatherology meteorologist Paul Trombley. Right now, 74.
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Jack Emerson. I want to thank Paige off our input lines at 809-9595. She called in for this one. I'm not sure why, but I'm touched.

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She gave me the king. 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She was holding a pair, but I had to try. Her deuce was wild.

KGGO, Des Moines Classic Rock.

0: 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Got that noontime feel-good working. Motley Crue on Nuggets. Don't forget, you can get some sound good working down at Skylabs Audio, Valley Junction, West Des Moines. Proud sponsor of Noontime Nuggets, Jack Emerson. We've got some sound good coming to Prairie Meadows once again this October. 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

0: 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You weren't around about 1980, that's kind of what it sounded like. Jack Emerson, once again today, giving you the chance to win a one-tank trip fall getaway. 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
9: From the Extreme Roofing and Siding Weather Center, this is 95 KGGO Weather.
10: Sunshine mixed with clouds at times this afternoon, with daytime highs approaching 82. Northwesterly winds 5 to 10 miles per hour. Lows dip down to about 63 tonight. Mainly clear skies. Mainly sunny skies tomorrow. Highs level off around 81. Bright sunshine Friday with highs in the mid-80s. Chance of thunderstorms Saturday. I'm weatherology meteorologist Paul Trombley. Currently 75.
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0: 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Pearl Jam, Jack Emerson, Jeremy Jacobs soon after 2 o'clock this afternoon. He's got details on how you can win a fall getaway one-tank trip. Also, he's got your nonstop rock and ride home, your 420 Buzz Block, and much more of Des Moines Classic Rock all on the way.
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Jeremy Jacobs, you're ready to roll on a Wednesday afternoon. Hope your day is going good so far. If we need to turn it around a little bit, let's get down to business and let's do that with the police on 95KGGO.

0: If you're listening to Tom Petty and the Heartbreakers, you know you're listening to 95KGGO Des Moines Classic Rock. Jeremy Jacobs here. Looking forward to what we got going on this weekend, man. We got football on the TV. We've got highs in the upper 70s. If you checked the weather, looks like aside from some rain, we're looking at some pretty good temperatures. Fall is in the air. It's chilly season. Cannot wait to get me a batch going. Might do that this weekend, by the way. Watch a little football, eat a little chili. But if you're looking for some fall fun, some Halloween excitement, get on out to Scream Anchors in Bloomsbury Farms. They open up October 3rd, and they are this week's sweet deal. Buy one admission, get another one free. It's just that simple. Do that Friday morning at 9 under the Sweet Deals tab over at KGGO.com.
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27: From the Extreme Roofing and Siding Weather Center, this is 95KGGO Weather.
28: Sunshine mixed with clouds at times this afternoon, with daytime highs approaching 82. Northwesterly winds 5 to 10 miles per hour. Lows dip down to about 63 tonight. Mainly clear skies. Mainly sunny skies tomorrow. Highs level off around 81. Bright sunshine Friday with highs in the mid-80s. Chance of thunderstorms Saturday. I'm weatherology meteorologist Paul Trombley. Right now, it's 77 degrees.
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20: Right, favorite
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0: Des Moines Classic Rock 95 KGG. Oh, yeah. Jeremy Jacobs here. I want to send a message right now out to anyone out there. You got a band? You play an instrument? You got a few guys you can get together? You want to get your information on over to Prairie Meadows, compete for your shot at $20,000 in prize money. $10,000 grand prize on the line in the Battle of the Bands going down this October. Are you kidding me? You can't pass up on this. I mean, even if you just got a, you know, a kick drum, you can throw that on your back, do the washboard on the stomach, kazoo, you know, tambourines, all kinds of fun stuff. Get you out there as a one-man band. I don't think there's rules against it, but you can get that information over at PrairieMeadows.com. So get your band signed up and then come right back here because we got a lot of rocking to do after the break. Get your Van Halen. 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
26: From the Extreme Roofing and Siding Weather Center, this is 95KGGO Weather.
27: Sunshine mixed with clouds at times this afternoon, with daytime highs approaching 81. Winds out of the northwest, 5 to 10 miles per hour. 63 tonight, mainly clear skies. Mainly sunny skies tomorrow. Highs level off around 81. High of 82 Friday, under clear skies. 81 Saturday, chance for storms. I'm weatherology meteorologist Paul Trombley. Right now, 79.
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0: 95 KGGO Des Moines Classic Rock. Jeremy Jacobs here. I asked you guys the question over at the Facebook page last week, you know, with summer winding down. What was the highlight concert moment of your summer? So many of you said Journey down at the Pizza Arena. I was there. It was an amazing show. Definitely top three moment of the summer for me. But we're going to take you back to that moment best we can. We're going to bring you Escape from Journey this Saturday night. Saturday Night Vinyl starting at 7 p.m. Cannot wait. You all know how good this album is. You know what to expect. A good time. And make sure you invite the neighbors over for to listen, whether they want to or not. You just turn that volume all the way up to 11. You can enter to win this album courtesy of our sponsors, Rats Underground Records. Do that now over at KGGO.com.
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3: Slow travel conditions, I-35 south between 2nd and Merle Hay Road. Other than that, typical travel times around the metro.
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0: 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I am Jeremy Jacobs. 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
10: Slow traffic 35 south between, let's say Northeast 14th Street and Merle Hay Road. Also slow 235 west, right around 3rd Street. Also slowing down around Center Street. Buckle up and be safe.
9: From the Extreme Roofing and Siding Weather Center, this is 95 KGGO weather.
11: Mainly clear tonight with lows around 63. Winds out of the northwest around 5 miles per hour. Mainly clear tomorrow, 81. Lows level off around 61. Tomorrow night, clear skies. Ample sunshine expected Friday with daytime highs approaching 82. 81, chance of thunderstorms Saturday. I'm weatherology meteorologist Paul Trombley. Currently, it's 83 degrees.
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Colin Jenny on the 420 Buzz Block, 95K GGO, Jeremy Jacobs here. I will have your 420 fail coming up in two songs, but first, your Buzz Block continues with BOC.

0: 95KGGO Des Moines Classic Rock. Jeremy Jacobs here, ready to roll with your 420 fail word today. I head on down to Florida as a Cape Coral man was arrested after dropping trow inside of a home goods store. Yeah, just decided he's going to walk around full butt on naked inside home goods when he decided to do the deed. He was standing there next to a female and he apologized to her and simply whispered, "I'm sorry, I have to do this." And, proceeded to just streak on through. Police found him at an Aldi next door. He admitted to doing it. And between you and me, I think these fantasy football challenges, you know, punishments are going just a little far. A little bit. I don't know if that's exactly what the case is. But I hate the fact that this is out there now. We're going to get that idea coming up. But anyways, you're going to get your 420 fail story over at the Facebook page. And then you're going to come right back here because you're rocking right home. Kicks off with Journey next on 95KGGO.
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2: An accident has the left lane blocked, I-80 35 West at 2nd Avenue. Also, it's slow 235 West from about the River Bridge out to 22nd Street.
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1: Earlier accidents have been cleared, but we still have traffic slowdowns on 35 southbound around Northeast 14th Street and 235 westbound from about the River Bridge out to Center Street.

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0: Slapping the Bass with Geddy Lee and Rush on Des Moines Classic Rock 95KGG. Oh, yeah. Jeremy Jacobs here. We've got a ton of sweet deal action going on this week. Make sure you are paying attention. All kinds of fun stuff. 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
8: Still a few slowdowns out there. 235 westbound, 35 southbound, and eastbound I-80 between the East Mix and the bypass.
7: From the Extreme Roofing and Siding Weather Center, this is 95 KGGO weather.
9: Mainly clear tonight with lows around 63. Winds out of the northwest around 5 miles per hour. Mainly clear tomorrow, 81. Lows level off around 61. Tomorrow night, clear skies. Ample sunshine expected Friday with daytime highs approaching 82. 81, chance of thunderstorms Saturday. I'm weatherology meteorologist Paul Trombley. Right now, 85.
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14: 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From the Extreme Roofing and Siding Weather Center, this is 95 KGGO Weather.
15: Mainly clear tonight with lows around 63. Winds out of the northwest around 5 miles per hour. Mainly clear tomorrow, 81. Lows level off around 61 tomorrow night. Clear skies. Ample sunshine expected Friday with daytime highs approaching 82. 81, chance of thunderstorms Saturday. I'm weatherology meteorologist Paul Trombley. Right now, it's 84 degrees.
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Reclaimed Rails in Bondurant, one of this week's sweet deals, get you $50 in gift certificates to spend on their over 22 different beers on tap for only $25 Friday morning at 9 under that there Sweet Deals tab over at KGGO.com.

0: 95K GGO Des Moines Classic Rock. Jeremy Jacobs here. Let me talk to you. Yeah. Well, you already know by now, that does it for me. My time spent once again hanging out with you, the beautiful members of the KGGO Rock and Roll Air Force, has come to an end, sadly, for another day. But I will be back tomorrow with all my regular scheduled shenanigans. And right now, Steve Gorman's going to bring his shenanigans in here. Going to rock you. Steve Gorman Rocks takes over at 7. And I leave you with this daily reminder that hard work pays off. Dreams come true. Bad times don't last. But bad guys do.
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